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0: wonderful. All the things in country, all the great things in life, and all the horrible things are just the other half of the great things in life. And how you don't really get greatness without sacrifice. 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And how happiness is the substitute for the emptiness that you can sometimes feel on the other side. And, you know, it just reminds me to call you, but then you never pick up the phone.
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my friend. Know what I'm saying? 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Atlanta, tell you about my run, you know what I'm saying? Ask Pluto Banker 21, you know.

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Good morning, ladies and gentlemen. How are you doing this fine morning? The weather is nice, and I hope you are not stuck in traffic. But then again, I look at the time, and you're most likely stuck in traffic. So you're tuning in to The Breakfast Show with me, Iman, giving you a lot of news and entertainment, just keeping you entertained up until you reach your destination. Now, today's playlist, if you were listening closely, is we started out with 80s tune, Soul to Soul, Back to Life. Song keeps reminding me of, what was it? Fresh Prince of Bel-Air, right? Doesn't he dance to this song at some point? Like, he's like stapling something to his wall, which then again, you know, it's a set. It's so funny because how do you staple something to a wall? You don't staple, you nail, right? Anyways, yeah, so 80s tunes and entertaining you guys. Now I'm looking up topics, right, and my mind went to like studies, you know, like the studies would be like, oh, they gathered like this many people, that many people, right? And I was like, I like that idea because there's so many different studies and things that, like, sometimes you go like, what makes you come up with this to study that? Then that's how you improve and get new things in the world, right? Now I want to start with here. Exercise equals better sleep equals healthier aging brain, and it's a question, right? So exercise, better sleep, healthier aging brain, right? So this September, a meta-analysis combined 8 randomized controlled trials involving 841 adults aged 60 and older. Rather than merely asking whether exercise helps cognition, researchers investigated why it might help. So across the studies, exercise improved both cognitive performance and sleep quality. There's the statistical model suggested improved sleep could account for about 50.8% of the observed cognitive benefit associated with exercise. And the estimated mediation effect was even larger among participants with mild cognitive impairments, right? Because it says here, it's like, this is fascinating because we normally talk about these things separately, like exercise is good, sleep is good, brain health is good, but they form a chain. So exercise can improve sleep, and an improved sleep may be one pathway through which exercise supports cognition, right? They said, however, the authors themselves called the mediation estimate exploratory. There are only 8 eligible trials, and they want larger studies specifically designed to test the mechanisms. So it says there, so wouldn't really announce much that half of exercise's brain benefits come from sleep. You'd say a new analysis suggests better sleep could explain a surprisingly large part of exercise's cognitive benefits in older adults, although researchers say larger trials are needed. Now, this is an interesting thing because I've heard this a lot. Like, exercising helps people sleep better. I'm not sure about the brain cognitive because maybe it does. I do remember being way more clear-headed when I was going to the gym. Sleep, not so much. My sleep pattern's all over the place because work schedules and stuff, it's all over the place. But it does... I mean, I didn't sleep in the afternoon, so I did sleep a little better. But then if allergies happen, allergy season, we're all doomed. We're all doomed when it's allergy season. But yeah, I did see a correlation with exercise and like clearer brain function. The fog lifted, like literally kind of lifted. Wasn't sitting there like swimming through a lot of things trying to figure out life. But yeah. So... you guys put it to the test if you wanna try it out. I know there's a lot of people who exercise already and sleep, obviously sleep, right? But if you're not sure, test it out yourself, right? If you're already going to the gym, you're planning on going to the gym, be aware of what you're doing throughout the day, right? Because some people aren't aware. You just go to the gym, you sleep, you eat, you do whatever. You're not thinking that this is linked to this and this and this and that. So try it out, see for a week how it is. But then again, if you're already exercising, it might not work
it's already working on you, right? So you can't really use you as an example. So we need someone who hasn't exercised, who's planning to start exercising, just renew the membership, or not new renewed, just made a gym membership, okay, to test this out, right? You haven't exercised in a while, and now you're going back. Those are the people

All right, guys, that was the first study. I do have more studies as the hour goes on, right? So stay tuned and enjoy the 80s tunes coming up.

All right, ladies and gentlemen, I'm back and I got more studies. It's more studies to do with health, right? So there's, says here, physical activity, blood pressure, and your brain, right? So before the break, it was exercise, sleep, and brain. And now it's physical activity, blood pressure, and your brain. They just switched out the sleep, apparently. So this one is extremely fresh. It was published October 11 in Scientific Reports. So researchers used data from 3,093 participants in the U.S. In the U.S.'s All of Us research program. So one particularly useful feature was that physical activity wasn't simply based on people saying, yes, I'm quite active. Researchers had actually had actual daily step data from Fitbit devices. Fitbit. Do people still have it? Interesting. Right? So they then compared physical activity and blood pressure histories with performance on several cognitive tests involving attention, decision making, and executive control. Now the participants naturally fell into three activity groups, averaging a roughly 5,108 steps, 8,875, and 14,161 steps per day. Now, people in the two more active groups generally performed better than the least active group on several cognitive measures, and higher systolic blood pressure, meanwhile showed a negative association with one of the cognitive tasks. Now, the caution for error, this is an association, not proof, that simply increasing your steps will directly make you smarter. But it adds to the evidence connecting cardiovascular health, movement, and brain health. The useful takeaway, looking after your heart and looking after your brain may be less separate than we sometimes imagine. I mean, yeah, true. Everything in our body helps the other, right? Nothing just works solo. Everything is connected to something, right? Physically, obviously we're all connected. Your body's connected to each other, but like also your emotions, mentally and everything, that's all connected. Pay attention, ladies and gentlemen. The worse you feel mentally, the more your body suffers physically. Sometimes, not all the times, but yeah, your body, because your body's sending signals to yourself, being like, there's something wrong, and now I'm manifesting it physically so that you can get to the base of the problem, right? So be very aware, ladies and gentlemen. Now this study, the next study, is about teenagers. They're still walking, but it has to do with teenagers, right? So the teenage walking study. I feel like everything is just walking and exercise. Oh no, there's another one. Okay, no, the one after it is pretty severe. Okay, the teenage walking study. So I want to be a little more careful with this one. So the interesting idea behind the research is that ordinary daily movement may matter, because of course it does, rather than exercise having to mean organized sports or strenuous workouts. Right, so researchers followed thousands of adolescents and looked at daily steps alongside later mental health measures and brain development. Now, the association suggested that young people who accumulated more everyday movement tended to have better subsequent mental health outcomes. But this is where... Okay, so observational research can't exactly prove that walking caused the improvement. Right, and a teenager who walks more might also spend more time outdoors, socialize more, sleeps differently, or have a completely different home environment. Now, instead of telling teenagers you must exercise for X minutes at X intensity, researchers are increasingly interested in whether mundane activity like walking to school, wandering around the mall, taking the dog out, walking with friends contributes to health too. So they're still studying this, right? So... I like how the question is, because I'm using like Google and all that, so it's compiling everything together for me. So it's saying
The question is, do we make exercise sound so complicated that we're putting people off simply moving? We're not putting people off moving. We encourage people to move. Like, as I said here, as it says here, like, it's the regular walking. Sometimes you don't even have to do, like, strenuous exercises. Just walking is enough. And I've mentioned this before on Bits and Breaks with Cindus. It's just regular walking. Like, take the stairs up and down to your office, depending on which floor your office is in, right? If you're going up, I feel like 3 floors is enough of a walk up the stairs. But if you're going down, okay, don't come down from like the 100th floor, obviously not, right? But if you can walk to your, if you can use the stairs to get to your office or wherever it is you're heading to, use the stairs, right? Walk everywhere if you can, right? The malls and stuff, everybody's like using those little cars to get to and fro. Walk. Our malls are big for a reason, ladies and gentlemen. Walk. It's actually very good for you, right? And it says here as well, like, it helps with the cognitive measures, your brain and everything, your blood pressure, your sleep. No, the sleep is linked to actual proper exercise, but the walking is actually pretty good for you. Just keeps your system moving, right? All right, ladies and gentlemen, I'm gonna go on another break and be back in a bit.

All right, ladies and gentlemen, I'm back and I've got a bit of news. It has to do with Kuwait. So apparently it says here, Kuwait is basically a rest stop on an international bird highway, because we have migratory birds, of course, right? So this one came from Kuwait's Environment Public Authority for World Migratory Bird Day, which was on October 10th. So Kuwait is an important corridor and stopover point for migratory birds traveling along international migration routes, and the EPA used this occasion to reaffirm the importance of Kuwait's nature reserve as safe places where migrating birds can rest and recover. And stopover is more important than it sounds, because migration can involve enormous journeys and birds need suitable locations along those routes where they can feed, rest, and regain energy before continuing. Losing enough of these locations can cause problems if their final breeding and wintering grounds remain intact. Ooh. I want to know what migratory birds we have in Kuwait, right? Because I think flamingos are one, because they're not native here. They're migratory, right? The flamingos that we have here. Hold on. Migratory birds in Kuwait. Okay, we have to find out which ones are the migratory birds. Okay, so Kuwait is a major global stopover and winter refuge for over 400 bird species, as it sits at the crossroads of key migration paths like the Eastern Flyway. Ooh. Right, so key migration seasons, of course, the spring migration, which is between February and May, peaks in March and April. So birds cross the Arabian Peninsula. Okay, and then autumn migration, which is now July to November, peaks in August and September. We have, okay, so this, in between the autumn migration, we got the hoopoe. Oh, that is an interesting bird. Okay, so its actual name is the southern ground hornbill. That is an, oh, okay, it's, there's two different kinds or colors, I believe. Okay, I know this one, you guys look it up. It's the southern ground hornbill, and then you've got the gray herons. I can't believe we have herons here in Kuwait. Technically not here in Kuwait, they migrate through, but yeah, I want to see them, because I've only seen the flamingos, because obviously everybody always photographs them and always shines the spotlight on the flamingos, but like gray herons I haven't seen at all. Winter migration, so winter migration is December to February. You got the northern Gulf provides a vital global significant refuge for waders. Okay, I know that bird. Gulls, herons, waterfowl. The waterfowl looks, it's a duck. It's those really colorful ducks that look like they're fake. You know those birds with the weird, it's not weird colors, but like the way the colors are and the patterns are, it looks like it's fake, but it's not. So the waterfowl is consisting of wood ducks, green-winged teal, northern pintail, tundra swan, Canada goose, mallard, I think that's how it's mallard, hooded, okay, I don't think this one migrates here, but I don't know, I haven't seen any of the birds, so I haven't seen a lot of the birds, and we have over 400 species that migrate through Kuwait, so they could be anywhere. So this one is called the hooded mergansir. It looks really funny. It's, imagine a which parrot would it be? Cockatiel, the one with the one who raises its like head feathers, right? Imagine that, but like permanently poofy. That's what the hooded mergansir is, right? And you got the northern shoveler and the lesser scope. Those are the types of waterfowl, so I believe some of them might be here. You got, of course, flamingos, and you got raptors. We got raptors? What is a raptor?
birds of prey. So predatory birds known as raptors are hypercarnivorous species of bird that actively hunt and feed on other vertebrates, mainly mammals, reptiles, and smaller birds. So is it a type of bird of prey? So that means like it's a type of eagle, right? There's not that much information about the raptor. It's just called a raptor. The fact that we have a bird called a raptor is interesting. So raptors in general, any bird of prey, the term raptor sometimes restricted to birds of the order falconiforms. So hawks, eagles, falcons. Okay, so it is a type of like falcon stuff. Okay, cool. So those are part of the birds. And then you got summer migration, which is June and July. All right. They don't name the birds that come during this time. But then again, you still have the autumn birds, which are part of the July migration, which is the heron, gray heron, and the ground hornbill, the southern ground hornbill. So common and notable migratory birds in Kuwait are the water birds and wanderers, which are greater flamingos, various herons, pelicans, storks. Oh my god. I need to find these birds. And gulls. Alright. And then you have the raptors and eagles. So you got the eastern imperial eagles, the harriers, buzzards, falcons, and vultures. I haven't seen a vulture. Obviously, the types of falcons and eagles we've seen. I haven't seen a vulture in Kuwait. You guys, I need someone from the Environmental Public Authority to show me where these birds land, because I really, really want to see them. It's so amazing. And of course, we also have owls and desert visitors. Okay, so you got short-eared and long-eared owls. You got the sand grouse. What is a sand grouse? I don't think I've seen this. Oh no, we've seen this bird. I've seen this bird. Its patterns are interesting because it blends in with the desert. It looks like it blends in with the desert, that those are the colors. It's camouflaging, right? So you got that sand grouse, and then you got larks. All right, there, and turtle doves. Oh, we got turtle doves. Oh, okay. I don't know why whenever I think turtle doves, I think just white, right? They're not white. They also camouflage with the desert. I think that helps a lot with why we don't see them, because they camouflage in the desert, a lot of these birds. But I really want to see some of them. I really want to see them. Any photographers out there have photos of them? I would love to see that. All right, now I'm going on a break. The song has started and I'll be back in a bit.

Good morning, ladies and gentlemen. We are now in the second hour of The Breakfast Show. If you guys are just tuning in, you're tuning into The Breakfast Show with me, Iman, giving you mostly like studies that I found online because they sounded interesting and I thought it would keep you entertained until you reach your destination. Now, I hope you're driving safely and carefully so that you can reach your destination safely. All right. And let's get into the article that I found during the break. So it says here, the title of the article is Kids Who Got Praised for Being the Easy Child usually carry 7 traits into adulthood. Right. So whether a child is really well behaved or feels pressured to never get into trouble, they'll probably be told how great they are for being so easy. And that will leave an unexpected mark. So stressed parents are focused on problems and they can easily overlook children who don't cause problems without meaning to. And this teaches easy kids to develop traits that make them feel less of a burden no matter how old they are, right? So the first trait would be they try their best to avoid conflict. So adults think they're doing a good thing when they praise a kid for being easy, but it can actually invalidate their emotions in a way that's totally unintentional. It's like they're telling them that they're most likable when they're happy. All right. So then those kids tend to think they're doing something wrong when they get upset, even when it's perfectly reasonable for them to push back against someone else's opinion or get their feelings hurt. They don't say anything because they think that makes everything worse. So easy children are inadvertently trained to think that starting an argument will permanently damage their relationships and they will never go off and they will never let go of it, right? So that's a very dangerous trait to have. Try best to avoid conflict. Listen, it's best to avoid conflict, but it's kind of like a choose your battle type of situation, right? That's what we're taught. Choose your battles, not avoid every conflict. So that's a very horrible thing. The second trait would be they don't like to ask for anything. So one of the main characteristics of easy children is being self-sufficient. And when they need something, they can take care of it themselves. Then they're praised for never needing help like others, other kids do. So over time, that teaches them that any needs they can't meet themselves are an inconvenience. They act like they don't exist instead of asking for help, even though that can take a major toll on their mental and emotional health. Right? Number 3, they ignore what they want. Some people get so used to doing what other people want that they feel really uncomfortable when they're asked what they prefer. There's a good chance that they were once known as the easy kid. So giving up whatever you want to make other people happy is a hallmark of people pleasing. So these kids fall into this pattern because they get used to letting everyone else have their way and they think they're making life easier when they just go along with it. And someone probably reinforced that belief at some point without trying. You have a lot of people trying to reinforce that, to be honest. Ignore what they want because they'll call you selfish. That's the one thing they will call someone that wants to do what they want. They'll call you selfish, right? You are not being selfish for wanting to do something you want and not people pleasing. It is not selfish. Now, the fourth thing is they take care of their friends. Now, supportive friendships are good for everyone's well-being, but that support has to go both ways. And it's hard to maintain a healthy balance when one person acts like the friend group's designated therapist. But that's the role that easy kids naturally step into. Now, since they're used to fixing other people's problems and never talking about their own, it's easy for them to always be there for everyone else. Now, the downside is that they feel like they have to stuff their own emotions down in the process. Right? So they ignore what they want and you obviously take care of their friends. Now, that is very important. You can take care of your friends. You can take care of your family. You can take care of anyone you want, but it has to go both ways. And the moment you realize it's not going both ways and you stop, what do they call you? Selfish. And they would go like, oh, you've changed. Yes, because I am no longer taking
letting you take me for granted. That's what it is. All right. So, ladies and gentlemen, there's still three more traits, but I will mention them after the break. Now, enjoy the tunes. We still got some 80s tunes playing, right? So enjoy those, and I'll be back in a bit.

All right, ladies and gentlemen, let's continue with the 7 traits that the easy child develops when they get older. All right, so in case you're just tuning in, we have kids who got praised for being the easy child. They usually carry 7 traits into adulthood. Now, number 1 was they try their best to avoid conflict. 2, they don't like to ask for anything. They ignore what they want. That's number 3. And number 4 was they take care of their friends and it's one-sided. Right? Now, number 5 is they feel better when they are productive. So it's really easy for anyone who's praised for being the easy child to internalize the message that they're valued the most when they're being helpful in some way. Now, instead of just trying not to upset anyone, they might take it a step further and always do something useful. That's how they'll get caught up in the cycle of toxic productivity. Now, even as adults, they'll never feel comfortable relaxing. They really believe their worth is tied to how much they do, and they don't know how to stop that. Now, number 6 is they worry about letting people down. Now, the irony of being an easy child is that you hardly ever upset anyone, but you constantly worry that you could. Now, these people try to monitor everyone else's moods, and they read too much into the smallest thing, like a text that isn't responded to right away. Now, it's pretty common for kids who had their emotions invalidated to worry others are mad at them, even after they've grown up. And of course, no one is purposefully making easy kids think that their feelings don't matter, but that's still what they believe. Now, I don't believe nobody's doing this on purpose. There will be a small percentage of people that are doing this on purpose. They know what they're doing by saying that. All right? They know what they're doing. Because there's not one or two people out there that are purposely making people feel like their feelings don't matter. There's always someone out there. And of course, they do that to kids as well. We like to think that they don't. But since this article is here, and I know some people listening are probably feeling like they have like one or two of these traits, think deeply about that. Think about it. All right. Last trait is they can't make their own decisions. Now, easy children don't need someone constantly looking over their shoulder and telling them what to do. They struggle to make decisions because they think it's more important to please everyone else than it is to make themselves happy. Now, this might lead them to pursue a career they aren't really interested in, or attending a college they don't want to go to. And they feel like they have to live their lives based on other people's expectations, which only leads to heartbreak. Okay, I don't think this is just a trait of the easy child. I think it's the trait of a lot of people. And you know exactly what I'm thinking. Do I have to say it out loud? You know exactly what I'm thinking when I say this. They might lead them to pursue a career they're not interested in, or a college that they don't want to attend to. Your mind immediately went boom, thought of something right away, because we have that. We have a lot of that, of like, be the doctor, be the lawyer, be the engineer, be this, be this, be that, be this athlete, this type of sports, this type of this, following the dreams of someone else, right? So this is a trait, I think, not only for easy children, but because these traits, I think these 7 traits collectively together, obviously, is representing the easy child. But a few of them can be obviously spread out to different types of people. This one specifically. All right. So other than obviously living their life.

life based on other people's expectations, which leads to heartbreak. It wouldn't be hard for these people to wake up one day and realize that they don't actually like anything about their lives. They only chose the path they did because it's what everyone else wanted. Yeah, and it leads to avoiding conflict and, of course, taking care of others and ignoring what they want. Everything just culminates in the last one. Yikes. All right, so those are 7 traits that the easy child takes with them into adulthood, right? Now, I'm going to go on a break, and I'll be back in a bit.

All right, ladies and gentlemen, we're back. And I'm looking at more studies. Actually, I think I'm going to move away from the studies. All right. And try to make things a bit lighter now. Bring the mood a little bit more up. All right. So we have here tiny things that will instantly improve your day. Now, this is me wishing you guys this. All right. So it's like, obviously, not the big stuff like winning money or going on vacation. I mean, ridiculously small things that will give you an unreasonable amount of satisfaction and happiness, right? So here's number one. Okay, I wish all this happens, right? Getting into an elevator just as the doors are about to close. Especially if you're running a little bit behind schedule, that final poof dash into the elevator and you make it right on time. I hope that happens, right? You got finding money in a jacket you haven't worn in months. That would be so perfect. But sadly, I hope this happens to someone, especially like if you need gas money. That was so easy. Just, oh, I found 2KD in my pocket. I found something. It would be so perfect. It would be so perfect, right? Waking up, panicking because you think you're late, and then realizing it's your day off. Now, if it's your day off and you're off going getting breakfast, okay, I don't think you panic that much. But I hope in the future, if you have a day off, don't wake up in a panic. I don't wish the panic part. Wish you wake up, you look at the time and you go like, oh yes, I have nowhere to go, and then go right back to sleep. Or if you're the very productive person, wake up and do your breakfast, do whatever it is that you do, right? What else? Getting the perfect parking spot. Now this, sadly not everybody can get this, but I wish you guys could get the perfect parking spot anytime you want. Like that perfect spot. Sometimes someone's perfect spot isn't even next to the door, next to the entrance. Some people's perfect spot is by the exit or somewhere in the middle, somewhere on the left or right in the set. Wherever it is that you think is the perfect parking spot for you, hope you get that. I hope you get that. Peeling a sticker off cleanly in one piece. Yes. Because why is it so infuriating when you're trying to peel off a sticker and it just rips right off and you have that residue and you sit there and... Ooh. That is like a pet peeve right there. That is irritable. So if anybody has a sticker to take off, wishing it just comes shoop, clean off. One piece, very clean. Though I think there is a trick that I saw online. I haven't tried it, but I've seen people try it online. Okay? That you take your hair dryer, heat that up. So I think it makes the glue looser as it melts. So you just take it right off. Right? What else? When your food arrives much earlier than you expected. Ooh. For those of you who like the perfect timing when they tell you it's going to be delivered at this time and it exceeds that time, yeah, I know how annoying that is. All right, so we need the food on time and cold if you ordered something cold, hot if you ordered something hot. May it arrive the way you want it and at the time you need it. Well, it says earlier than you expected, right? So you get to eat earlier. Perfection. Getting into bed with freshly washed sheets. That doesn't count for now, but hopefully later tonight, freshly washed sheets. Those feel so good. That the smell of that fabric softener, pure joy. Pure joy. What else? Thinking there's no snacks left and discovering one last piece. Oh my God, yes. Oh my God, yes. Oh my God, yes. Snacks, yes, definitely. That reminds me, I need to buy snacks. I need to buy snacks. We don't have snacks at home. Have you realized, ladies and gentlemen, like as an adult, you don't really tend to have a lot of snacks in your house? You tend to have snacks. I noticed this. You tend to have snacks if you have kids around you. But without kids, you don't really snack much.
Or maybe that's just us. I don't know about you guys, but like, it feels like no kids, no snacks. Lastly, when the traffic light turns green, just as you approach it. Chef's kiss. Yes. Oh my gosh. I love that. I love that. You just as you arrive, it turns green. Perfect. So perfect. All right. So those were some things I wish would brighten and improve your day. Now I'm going to go on a very short break and come back to conclude the show. So stay tuned.

Ladies and gentlemen, we've reached the end of The Breakfast Show with me, Iman. Now, I hope I kept you guys entertained as you are heading to your respective locations. And since you haven't reached, that means you're, if you're listening, that means you haven't reached, right? Hope you have a good day and you reach your destination safely and cautiously. All right, ladies and gentlemen, I will be back tomorrow, same time, same place here on The Breakfast Show. So I have to say bye-bye for now.

Hello and welcome to the 9 o'clock main news. I'm Zainab Musawi. The Saudi-led coalition to support the legitimacy in Yemen intercepted and destroyed a ballistic missile fired by the terrorist Houthi militia in the early hours of today. Coalition spokesman Major General Turki al-Maliki said that the missile attack targeted Khamis Mshid city in southwest Saudi Arabia.

Saudi General Authority of Civil Aviation, GACA, announced that King Fahd International Airport in Dammam was targeted in an attack last evening amid continued hostile attacks targeting the country's civil aviation facilities. The GACA said damage assessments and safety inspections of the airport's facilities were underway in coordination with the relevant authorities. The quartet of Saudi Arabia, Egypt, Pakistan and Turkey condemned in the strongest terms the ongoing hostile attacks by the Houthi group against Saudi Arabia. In a joint statement, the four countries said the latest attacks included targeting King Khalid International Airport in Riyadh, resulting in civilian deaths and injuries, as well as damage to infrastructure and civilian facilities in clear violation of international law. They stressed that these attacks can constitute a blatant assault on Saudi Arabia's sovereignty and territorial integrity and a direct threat to its security and stability and the safety of citizens. The Arab League has affirmed its full support for the Kingdom of Saudi Arabia in the face of ongoing Houthi attacks, which caused deaths and injuries among people of various nationalities. Secretary General of the Arab League, Nabil Afemi, said the continuation of these attacks constitutes a violation of international law and a threat to regional security and stability, calling on the international community to take decisive measures to stop these attacks and hold those responsible accountable. Four Palestinians were killed today in an Israeli occupation airstrike on the southern Gaza Strip. The government media office revealed that the Israeli occupation had committed 5,474 violations of the ceasefire agreement over the past year, resulting in the deaths of 1,488 Palestinians and the injury of 5,280 others. The death toll since the start of the Israeli occupation aggression on the Gaza Strip on October 7, 2023, rose today to 74,377, while the number of injured reached 175,398. One person was killed and another was injured following an explosion of a suspicious object left by the Israeli occupation entity in a town in the Bint Jebel district within the Nabatiya Governorate in southern Lebanon. The ambulance crew and defense and civil defense moved the body of the deceased from the area, as well as the person injured, after fire broke out in the area as a result of the explosion. Authorities continue their efforts to contain the fire. The Lebanese Ministry of Public Health announced that the victim stalled since October 8, 2023, has reached 8,954 deaths and 30,660 injured. Ukrainian authorities said that Russian attacks killed six people in two Ukrainian cities. Three people were killed and 20 others injured when a strike hit a grocery store in Kharkiv, with two children being among the wounded. Emergency crews were deployed to the affected areas after the strikes, with local officials reporting extensive damage. U.S. President Donald Trump announced an immediate energy ceasefire between Russia and Ukraine, saying both sides had agreed to halt attacks on energy infrastructure. Ukraine's President Volodymyr Zelensky said Kiev supports such a ceasefire, but was still awaiting details from Washington. Moscow did not immediately confirm the agreement. Zelensky added that Russian attacks on Ukrainian energy facilities were continuing, including a strike on a power plant in Kharkiv, while calls for broader de-escalation and a potential ceasefire remain under discussion. Hurricane Simon weakened to a Category 3 storm as it moved along Mexico's Pacific coast, bringing strong winds and heavy rain that flooded homes and streets in Manzanillo. Authorities placed dozens of municipalities on maximum alert, opened emergency shelters, and suspended non-essential activities. President Claudia Sheinbaum urged residents in affected coastal areas to remain indoors as the hurricane passes nearby. Panama has recorded more than 200 aftershocks following Friday's powerful 7.7 magnitude earthquake, as emergency teams continue assessing damage, officials reported.

0: no immediate widespread destruction, but warned residents to remain alert for further seismic activity. Authorities are monitoring vulnerable regions while recovery efforts and safety inspections continue in impacted communities. Moving now to business news, oil prices fell today with Brent crude futures declining $1.54 to $103.18 per barrel. U.S. West Texas Intermediate crude stood at $90.31 per barrel, down 1.68%. Meanwhile, gold rose 0.1% to $4,198 an ounce, extending gains after climbing more than 1% last week as investors looked ahead to key U.S. inflation data that could influence the Federal Reserve's policy. And now with the latest in sports. In Olympics, Olympic champion Zheng Qinwen became the first Chinese player to win the China Open, beating French Open winner Mira Andreeva 7-5 and 6-4 yesterday. And in motors, Red Bull's Max Verstappen delivered a commanding performance to win the Singapore Grand Prix from pole position yesterday, securing his second straight victory of the season after a perfect weekend that included a sprint race triumph. Finally, checking on the weather updates here in Kuwait. It is expected to be hot and partly cloudy with light to moderate northwesterly wind to light variable wind at speeds of 8 to 30 kilometers per hour. The maximum expected temperature for today is 41 degrees Celsius and the minimum was 27. Right now, it's 32 degrees Celsius. That brings us to the end. Join us again at 12 for more news. Thank you for tuning in.
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1: Hello, hello, hello, ladies and gentlemen. Oh my God, I'm still out of breath. Ladies and gentlemen, how are you doing?
2: Good morning, everybody.
1: Okay, Cindy, you take it away.
2: Monday.
1: I need to catch
2: Yalla
1: my breath.
2: Mom, breathe.
1: I ran down so many hallways.
2: We both need to take a breath.
1: Oh my goodness gracious. Okay, no, man, I'm not running again. Okay. I am so out of shape.
2: Thank God you don't even have a news bulletin to say. I was once like you. I was like, and now what's going on? Oh my God, I'm like, what's happening?
1: Yeah, at least we're entertainment. So that way, like me being out of breath is not that bad.
2: Give me the mic, Iman. I'll take the mic.
1: Take it, yalla, because you have the topic, the random topics for today.
2: Okay, let me ask you.
1: Okay.
2: As you are the psychologist here.
1: Okay.
2: Any robot have psychologist.
1: I studied it. You I am studied. Not a psychologist.
2: Okay.
1: This is
2: okay,
1: different.
2: Now there's like a list of like type of people.
1: Okay.
2: I want you to define them. First, how did discover the truth about those around you?
1: Okay.
2: First, the hypocrites. How do you like catch them?
1: They do the opposite of what they say.
2: In my opinion, they're always polite.
1: Yeah, that's
2: the polite people are so suspicious, in my opinion.
1: Opposite of what they say.
2: Okay.
1: So if they're being very nice and sweet and kind
2: and
1: loving,
2: my God.
1: Right? But
2: danger all over.
1: But their actions prove otherwise.
2: Okay.
1: So verbally, they're saying something. Physically, they're doing something else.
2: Okay, nice.
1: Yeah.
2: Envious people.
1: Envious people.

0: People see that one can be a bit tricky.
1: Ima, what's envious?
0: Envious. Envious is jealous.
1: Ah, jealous. Okay.
0: غارون.
1: انزين. Okay.
0: Okay. So that one is tricky sometimes because you don't know if it's actually envy or not.
1: Yeah.
0: It could be tricky.
1: It's like, is it come from like their bottom of their heart, like a compliment, or it's like they put their eyes on your.
0: There's so many ways.
1: There's so many ways. But in my opinion, they belittle you. Like they look down. You know, they just like take you down with them. يعني
0: No.
1: How do I say it?
0: No, I get what you're saying. I understand. That is one way.
1: They make you low.
0: Okay.
1: You don't look nice. You look like
0: That is one way.
1: Overweight, like that.
0: That is one way.
1: Okay.
0: That's one type of envious person. There's different types of envious people.
1: Example.
0: Send some. You're
1: the psychologist.
0: I'm running on fumes.
1: Yeah, like give me one.
0: Okay. Oh man. I can't. My brain's not
1: change,
0: functioning.
1: Change. Now, how do you recognize the noble people?
0: The noble people. Okay, the noble people are the ones that are always trying to be the hero.
1: Okay, nice.
0: No matter what the situation is, always trying to be the hero when the situation doesn't demand it.
1: Nice. Well okay. Said,
0: yeah. So you're trying to be like, you have a situation going on, right?
1: Yeah.
0: And you're talking about it. Be like, I cannot find the solution, and this person will take it upon themselves to go solve everything. It could make things better. It could make things worse.
1: Yeah.
0: But what's the key issue? You didn't ask for it.
1: Exactly.
0: They're like, nah, I'm here. I'm gonna help.
1: Yeah.
0: I'm gonna do. That's the noble person.
1: In my opinion, Iman, they help in silence. For example, when they help, they don't even take photo or take videos.
0: Yeah. They don't have to tell you that they help you.
1: Yeah, exactly.
0: But you see it.
1: Yes. You do it just like willingly.
0: They help without asking.
1: Yeah. And the brave people.
0: Easy. The ones that are parkouring off the building.
1: Say it again, Iman.
0: Parkouring off the... You know parkour, right?
1: What is parkour?
0: You don't know parkour.
1: No, translate.
0: Oh my goodness gracious.
1: What do they do,
0: what
1: Iman?
0: What type of videos do you watch online? I swear to God.
1: You don't want to see.
0: Parkour. It's like literally they're flipping and jumping off of like rails and stairs and balconies.
1: Brave. This is idiotic. All are not brave.
0: You gotta be very brave to don't jump off a third floor, to jump onto the balcony of the first floor, to flip onto the railing of
1: reckless.
0: The stairs.
1: This is reckless, the definition of reckless.
0: It is reckless. But, okay, that's the bad form of brave.
1: Yeah. But in my opinion, Iman, they admit their fears. The brave. You know, they admit. It's like, they're like brave to say sorry, brave to say this is what...
0: Yeah.
1: It works?
0: Yeah.
1: Okay, good. And Iman, how to discover the truth of small minds? How do you know they have like peanut mind?
0: What type of small mind?
1: Any small minds?
0: No, there is. You need
1: yeah,
0: to be
1: hello mind. I
0: you
1: don't
0: need
1: know.
0: To be specific about the small minds.
1: Don't there's let me Iman talk a lot, please.
0: There's different types of small minds. There's different types of small minds. So I can't give you an answer.
1: Small minds, in my opinion, they talk about people. They just blah, blah, blah about people.
0: Oh, those types.
1: Yeah, those
0: of
1: types.
0: Small minds.
1: Yeah.
0: Okay, so those are people that don't have much of a thinking process. So their main thing is just, I see this, I talk about this.
1: Exactly.
0: I see that, I talk about that.
1: Like exactly, that. I agree with you. And Iman, great minds, the opposite. How do you recognize them?
0: They operate in silence.
1: Exactly.
0: But they
1: well
0: achieve
1: said.
0: So much.
1: Well said. And they talk about ideas. Accomplishments, not about people.
0: No, but it still works in silence until they achieve something.
1: Smart, Iman.
0: Mm-hmm.
1: And the weak people.
0: So many types of weak. You gotta be very specific with that one.
1: Who look to blame someone else for their problems. You know?
0: So the victim.
1: The victim. Exactly. The narcissist?
0: No.
1: It doesn't count.
0: No, victim is... Look. Narcissist is a collection of a lot of things.
1: Okay.
0: One of them is victim.
1: Okay.
0: Okay, but victim is still classified on its own.
1: Yes.
0: Yeah.
1: Smart. And also, Iman, what did I tell you? Weak people? Yes. Yeah. Strong people.
0: Physically or mentally?
1: Mentally. For example, they know how to forgive. This is a strong person. Not forget, forgive.
0: I don't see that as strong, honestly.
1: Okay, what do you see then?
0: I look, everybody preaches forgiveness, right?
1: Yes.
0: But there are some

0: situations where I feel it's strong of you not to forgive.
1: Say it again.
0: It's strong of you not to forgive.
1: Why?
0: Depending on the situation.
1: Yeah, of course, of Depending on, I agree with you.
0: So like, you can't say like...
1: Not everything forgive.
0: The strong person is the one that forgives. Nah, because... Nah.
1: It depends on the situation.
0: Depends on the situations. There are some situations you can forgive and forget. Okay, forgive but not forget. And there's some situations you go like, no, until the end of time, I am going to put all my karma into you.
1: Exactly. Even the rain, I will like, yeah, I just will...
0: I hope you get struck by lightning. No, that's a bit too far. But
1: if they deserve it, why not?
0: It strikes next to you.
1: Why not,
0: Iman? Strikes... I don't want the karma of having someone's life, like someone's blood on my hand. It strikes next to you. Yeah. Just a few centimeters next to you.
1: That's hilarious. And Iman, how does to discover ignorant people?
0: Ignorant people?
1: They just know everything. They're like the Newton of everything.
0: They don't know. Ignorant people don't know. They think they know, but they don't. So when you delve into deeper topics, they tend to talk about things on the surface level.
1: Yeah.
0: Right? But when you go into the topics like with evidence and resources and all of that, they can't keep up because they do not dig deep. Okay. That is the ignorant person.
1: Satḥi, you mean?
0: Very surface level. Satḥi.
1: Okay, nice. And the wise people.
0: The wise person...
1: They stay silent.
0: It's the opposite, honestly.
1: Okay, they don't talk a lot.
0: They don't talk a lot, but when they do, they make an impact. They leave an impression.
1: We have
0: they
1: a saying.
0: They
1: affect
0: you.
1: We have a saying. The sekete.
0: No. You said it last time, and everybody said you said it wrong.
1: Wrong, okay.
0: So don't say it. You said it wrong last time.
1: I'm just being shh. Okay. Anyone, how to discover the liars? Oh my god, it's easy peasy.
0: Okay, the liars, alright.
1: The ice chico, they never lie.
0: No. Forget physically, because they're like the face and everything.
1: Yeah.
0: Verbally, they over explain.
1: No, but I explain in details. I don't
0: know. No. They over explain everything. Okay.
1: For example?
0: With the unnecessary details.
1: Okay.
0: So you have details.
1: Yeah.
0: And you have unnecessary details.
1: Okay.
0: So the unnecessary details is how you catch the liar.
1: Okay.
0: Like, for instance, I'm late and I lie. I was stuck in traffic.
1: Traffic or the hospital.
0: All right.
1: Yes.
0: Aiming at someone here in the studio. Right. But I'm stuck in traffic.
1: Yeah.
0: Okay. But that's it. That's the lie.
1: Okay.
0: Right. But you're the liar.
1: Yeah.
0: Okay. Again, this is a lie, but let's... Yeah. Or you're telling the truth, okay? You're telling the truth. I was stuck in traffic. The liar would be like, I was stuck in traffic. And did you know that, you know, that intersection
1: here
0: on this road?
1: Yeah.
0: I can't believe it. Usually, I always take this road. But suddenly, there was like
1: a
0: car. There was like a donkey. There was a
1: matrix. There's a rocket.
0: Right? Yeah. There's going to be so many unnecessary details. I don't need to know. Just say there was traffic.
1: Yes.
0: End of story.
1: صح. It's like when you, what do we say, Iman? Liberer. I don't know how to say it in English. When you define?
0: It's on the tip of my tongue.
1: When they
0: justify.
1: Guys, never justify. Don't justify for people. خلاص, when you say that.
0: Yeah.
1: And you know, liars also, they make many promises. They can't even, you know, hang on it. And lastly, happy people.
0: The happy people, you don't have to always, they don't have to tell you they're happy. You just see from how they walk through life, how they operate throughout their day.
1: Yeah.
0: You can
1: and their
0: tell
1: energy
0: if, you can
1: come
0: yeah
1: outside.
0: You can tell if someone's happy.
1: Yeah. And most important, they stay out their nose from other people's business.
0: No, some happy people are in someone's business, but it depends on the type of business.
1: Exactly.
0: All right, ladies.
1: Ayman, psychology.
0: Love that topic.
1: It's done.
0: All right, ladies and gentlemen, we're going to go on a break.
1: If you're back, don't go anywhere.

0: It's Monday, and we're talking about...
1: whatever tickles our fancy.
2: Our fancy.
0: Bits and breaks.
1: Proudly off topic since the beginning.

0: And we're back, our dear listeners. And as you know, Monday, we have a very, very special guest with us. So are you ready? Listen up, guys. Today, we are pleased to welcome a distinguished medical professional who plays an important role in diagnostic radiology and health awareness. Dr. Latif Al-Kandiri, head of the radiology department at Al-Adan Hospital and a member of the High Committee for Early Cancer Screening. And today we're connecting with Dr. Latifa to discuss the importance of diagnostic imaging in detecting diseases, the role of early screening in prevention and identification health condition at their earliest stages, as well as highlighting the importance of early breast cancer detection. As you know, it's
1: breast cancer the awareness month.
0: Yes, and addressing common misconception and concern related to medical screening.
1: Yes. Hello, Dr. Latifa.
2: Assalamu alaikum.
1: Alaikum assalam.
0: Nice to have you with us, doctor.
2: Thank you. Thank you for inviting me.
0: So
2: I'm so happy that there's people, they care about awareness and increase the ladies' knowledge about breast cancer.
0: Of course.
1: Of course. We really love to have people aware and them being aware of the situation. So, of course, we have so many questions to ask you. Dr. Latifa, are you ready?
2: Yes, of course.
1: All right. So, just a little, obviously, background. Dr. Latifa Al-Kandiri is the head of the radiology department at Al-Adan Hospital and a member of the higher committee for early screening. So, to begin with, as the head of the radiology department at the hospital, how important is diagnostic imaging in detecting diseases before symptoms appear?
2: Imaging is can tell us about the body that does not show us. For example, breast cancer can develop silently in the patient, and by the time the symptoms appear, the disease can be advanced. Mm. Screening tools like a mammogram can detect changes years before the lump can be felt. Early detection means that simpler treatment, better outcome, and higher survival rate.
0: Mm-hmm. Yes. And doctor, when we talk about like early screening, what is the difference between screening test for a healthy individual and diagnostic examination requested when a patient has like symptoms or a medical concern?
2: Screening is for healthy people who have no symptoms. The goal is to catch the disease as early as possible.
0: Of course.
2: And based on age and risk, a diagnosis exam like a diagnostic test or a diagnostic mammogram is for a patient.

0: who is symptomatic and who has a concern, for example, a lump pain, nipple discharge, skin tethering, mass under the axilla.
1: Yeah.
0: But both of them are important, but screening the one we focus at this month especially to increase the awareness, because we want to show us the problem before they announce about themselves.
1: Mm-hmm. All right. Thank you, Dr. Atifa. Now, with the advances in the medical technology, how have modern imaging techniques and artificial intelligence helped improve the accuracy of diagnostic imaging and speed up disease detection?
0: Modern imaging gives us a sharper and more detailed images. For example, we have a 3D mammogram, which can help, and we can go through the images in an overlapping tissue in the breast.
2: Yes.
0: We have also contrast-enhanced mammography, where we give the patient contrast along with the mammo, and we can see enhancement of the matters.
1: Yeah.
0: AI also can act as a second pair of eye, flagging subtle changes in the breast,
1: mm-hmm.
0: and can help us to organize the patient according to the urgency.
2: Yes.
0: But of course, the AI does not replace the doctor, but improve accuracy and speed up the results.
1: All right, okay. Does it compare the results with other images it has before?
0: Excuse me?
1: Like the AI.
0: Yeah.
1: When it helps you with the imaging.
0: Yes, it is. It definitely helps us.
1: Mm.
0: But we don't depend on the AI totally.
1: Yeah.
0: I see the images and I compare, for example, when I see the mammogram, we see it ourselves, and then we check the images, the AI, show us, gives us a flag for certain areas and percentage. And then we are focuses on these areas see whether this is true or not, true positive or no, it's not, it's fine, and we can send the patient home safely.
1: Yes. All right.
2: And Dr. Latifa, when it comes to breast cancer, like how important is mammography in early detection? And most important, what age do you recommend women begin regular screening? Do the recommendation vary according to age and family history?
0: Yes, of course. And mammo is the most proven tool for detecting breast cancer early, often before it felt. For a woman with average risk region, we've always recommended with starting the age according to the national guidelines at age of 40 in Kuwait.
1: Yeah.
0: Some countries, they start later, but these countries, they didn't start early because of financial matter. Women with a family history, such as a mother or sister with a breast cancer a woman with a genetic risk, may need to start earlier and may need additional imaging in addition to the mammo. And I encourage all ladies to discuss these personal risk with their doctor.
2: Yes,
1: of course. Of course, we love to have people talk about it so they can bring more awareness to the situation.
2: Especially with the people who experienced that.
1: Yes. All right. So our next question is, obviously, because some women, they hesitate to undergo the mammography because they are concerned about pain or radiation exposure. So what medical advice would you give them to encourage screening and reassure them about the procedure?
0: I understand these worries, but the compression lasts for a few seconds. It's not painful. You can have a discomfort.
1: Mm.
0: But the compression itself gives us a clear, accurate image, and it allows us to use less radiation.
1: Yeah.
0: The radiation itself is very low, and it's almost equal to the exposure that we are getting from the nature around us.
2: Mm-hmm. Yes.
0: Do you know, believe that if you travel to the United States, the radiation you get through the flight is more than the mammogram?
1: Oh.
0: Yes. So it's not scary. And I don't think I think this media, some false information can scare ladies.
2: Yeah, of course.
0: And even the thyroid collar, you don't have to put it because the amount of sonic radiation is very small. So we don't have to be worried about the thyroid gland. Recent researchers can tell us even the pregnant, if she has to do mammo, we can cover the abdomen and we do a mammogram safely.
1: Okay.
2: Oh, good to hear that.
1: Yeah, that's nice to hear.
2: Yeah.
1: All right.
2: And doctor, based on your experience at Al Adan Hospital, what are the main challenges facing radiology department in providing early screening services, like whether related to appointment availability, patient numbers, or the timely delivery of results?
0: Demand is raising, and this is a positive sign because of growing awareness.
1: Yeah.
0: We have a lot of pressure because of the population in Adan area.
1: Mm-hmm.
0: And we have also 3 breast surgeons. And this is really very good, give a good reputation. And there's a lot of patients come to Adan. And this is really make me feel happy. Our appointment is good.
1: Mm-hmm.
0: But mainly we are doing in Adan. Yani in Adan, our appointment about 4 days.
1: Mm.
0: We do mainly in Adan diagnostic.
1: Yeah.
0: Not screening, because screening is done in a special polyclinic, and the Ministry of Health was really, did an excellent job, because they provide polyclinic in each government. We have 5 in each government, and the ladies can go to these polyclinic where there is no crowds of the hospitals, and can they do the mammogram. These mammograms will go by fibers and the internet fibers to the main center in Faisal Issa, where we read the mammogram, and then we call the patient if they need to be called.
1: Okay, that's a lovely system right there.
0: It is excellent system, and I really encourage the ladies to go, because the government of Kuwait and the Ministry of Health did a really great job, and they should take the advantage and take care of themselves.
2: Indeed.
1: Exactly.
0: Even the appointment is taken through Sahel and Kuwait Saha. They go only to medical services and then to Kuwait National Screening Program, and then they answer the question, and they can have their appointment at home, sitting in sofa under the air condition, watching TV. And this is amazing.
1: I like that service. That's very interesting for people that are kind of afraid to go to the hospital.
2: Yes, or hesitating. Yeah.
1: That's a very lovely service.
0: Even the doctors who are there that are specialized in breast, they have a trained technologist. So I think the Ministry of Health provided everything. Why they don't go? Yeah, I mean, this is really funny, because some ladies, they leave the government and all the services, and they go sometimes to less experienced polyclinic in the private.
1: Yeah. Yes. So you've heard this, ladies and gentlemen, the government sector, the Ministry of Health is providing better and more advanced services.
2: What is the best than that?
1: It's
2: like they're telling you to come and examine yourself for the sake of your health.
1: Exactly.
0: Yes. And Adan, I have the latest machines, and very advanced. I have a 3D mammo. I have contrast enhanced mammography, and we have biopsies. Even contrast enhanced biopsy, we have it now, which is equal to the best center worldwide.
1: Wow.
2: Amazing.
1: That's very amazing. I love how the health sector has improved so much.
2: So much. Oh, yeah. Yatim al-afya. And finally, Dr. Latifa, if you could share one awareness message with women and anyone who postponed regular medical screening because of like a busy schedule or fear, what would you like to tell them?
0: I want to tell them, please don't let busy schedule or fear decide for you.
1: Mm.
0: A screening appointment takes less than 1 minute, but give you a life. Mm. When a cancer found in early, the treatment is more effective and the outcome is excellent.
1: Yeah.
0: Please make appointment. Encourage a woman you love to do so. Early detection really saves lives.
2: Of course.
1: All right. Thank you so much, Dr. Latifa.
2: Thank you for your time. We learned a lot, and I hope our listeners
1: learned a lot and actually take the advice for early detection.
2: Exactly.
1: And screenings. Okay. Thank you
0: so much.
1: Thank
0: you for inviting.
1: Thank you. Have a great day.
0: Bye-bye.
2: Bye-bye.
1: All right. You heard that, ladies and gentlemen.
2: Yes. Please go check. Don't worry.
1: And they're providing home service as well.
2: The best thing ever.
1: As she said, you can go to Sahel or Kuwait Saha to book your appointment, and they can come to your house if you are very hesitant to go to the hospital, like I am. I don't know if she's still listening, but I am very hesitant to go to hospitals. Very hesitant. My experiences are not that great.
2: Lema, inshallah, nothing wrong with you.
1: We have to go regardless.
2: Just in case.
1: Okay, so if I need to go, who wants to accompany me? Just hold my hand in the waiting room. You don't have to go inside with me, just in the waiting room. Just sit with me in the waiting room.
2: Open video call, I will hands. No problem.
1: I need the physical support right there. But ladies and gentlemen, really on a serious note, they're providing all these services. They're improving.
2: They're making everything easy for you, right? So why not?
1: And if you know anybody with a history of breast cancer in your family, of course you need to share and talk about it so the people are aware and can get early screenings.
2: Exactly.
1: And as she said, in Kuwait it's from age 40 that you need to go start doing testing and screenings. Right, ladies and gentlemen, So I hope you got all the information you needed and you are very aware, because this is Breast Cancer Awareness Month.
2: Exactly.
1: Right? So for now, we're going to go on a break.
2: I'll be right back. Don't go anywhere.

0: Bits and Breaks.
1: What a day!
2: It's Monday, and we're talking about...
0: whatever tickles our fancy.
2: Bits and Breaks.
0: Proudly off topic since the beginning. And we're back, dear listeners. Now, as you know, today is it's Cindy's script.
2: Yes, okay. I dropped all the responsibility on her today.
0: So, Iman, tell me, which organs hate that?
2: Huh?
0: Oh,
2: hate?
0: You're not good in biology?
2: Wait, hate that?
0: Hate that. Wait.
2: Okay.
0: El kidney. What the kidney hates?
2: I failed biology.
0: Why, Iman, you ruined it. Think of a food that the kidney hates.
2: Oh, wait, no. I'm thinking, wait. Is the kidney the salty stuff?

0: Or is that the liver? No, I think the kidney's salty.
1: الكدني, I think yes. الكدني
0: no, because there's two kidneys, right?
1: Stone, the stones. Kidney happened the stones.
0: Yeah, kidney sodium something something salt.
1: They write instant noodles. But I agree with you. I agree with you, man.
0: Oh my god, right?
1: Really? Right?
0: Oh my god, I read that. I read that before. Oh my god.
1: Yes.
0: It's because of the high sodium. Again,
1: exactly.
0: Because my mind went
1: to the same, Iman.
0: My mind went to salt because of the sodium. They always tell you like lessen the salt. That's why. Okay.
1: Okay, the stomach. It's easy, man. Easy, man. It's Indian tradition food.
0: You're going to tell me curry?
1: La. Huh. The spicy, Iman.
0: Not every stomach hates spicy.
1: La, every stomach.
0: Not every stomach hates spicy.
1: Your stomach what, from all? What's
0: Oh no, when I eat spicy I have to take a day off.
1: Exhibit A, guys.
0: But, no, but again, I'm the only one. Like, my brother, no. My mom, no. I'm the only one that suffers.
1: Iman.
0: But I still love spicy food. I will eat it till the end of time.
1: I hate spicy.
0: I love spicy.
1: It's like how you eat, you like enjoy, indulge in food, then suddenly there's tickles.
0: I will eat it no matter what happens to my stomach.
1: Okay, the bones. What the bones hate. It's easy, man.
0: Don't tell me easy. I failed biology. Tiaya tqooli li easy. I failed biology. Actually, not failed, but I got a D. So
1: okay.
0: It's not a fail, but it's a.
1: What is bad for your bone? The doctors say don't drink.
0: So you're talking about sodas?
1: Bravo. Okay, this one I don't know. Sleep cycle.
0: No, you can't say I don't know. The answer is there. Just say it. I might know.
1: Honey, it's boring.
0: I might know. Say it.
1: Okay, now let's jump. This one's so boring, wallah. Okay, sleep cycle. Mm-hmm. Sleep. What disturbs sleeping?
0: Quite a few things.
1: There's the main.
0: Bowel movement. Indigestion.
1: I'm saying brr. Coffee, healthy coffee.
0: Some people drink coffee and go to sleep.
1: Nobody does that.
0: Yes, they do.
1: Okay, they dysfunction, I don't know.
0: No, there was something, I think I read it with Meha once, that some people drink coffee to go to sleep. What's in this?
1: They take magnesium to
0: no.
1: sleep.
0: No.
1: Are you
0: coffee,
1: sure?
0: Coffee, there's coffee.
1: That's so weird.
0: There's coffee.
1: Okay, the skin, what the skin hates?
0: Dehydration.
1: Sugar, Iman. Sugar, the skin hates. When you eat sugar, you get pimples. صح?
0: Not necessarily, but okay. Yeah. Most of the time.
1: You ruined the segment.
0: I know,
1: please,
0: I love
1: wake
0: it.
1: Up. Wake up. Okay, and this one, no. The heart. What the heart hates.
0: A lot. Quite a lot.
1: They don't potato chips, Iman.
0: Why?
1: I don't know. You think potato chips?
0: There's worse than potato chips.
1: What do you have?
0: The
1: heart. What the heart hates.
0: High blood pressure.
1: From what? From the dessert.
0: Sorry, I'm
1: okay. Next,
0: I'm very sleepy.
1: Next,
0: I'm sorry.
1: Iman, the eyes. What the eyes hate?
0: Sand, dust.
1: Iman, I'm going to break.
0: This
1: is so bad. Okay, the teeth, easiest.
0: Sugar and stuff.
1: Sticky caramel.
0: Sugar, caramel is sugar.
1: Yeah. Okay. And lastly, the joints. What's the joints?
0: The joints, mafasal.
1: El mafasal. What the mafasal hates?
0: You when you crack them.
1: No, sausages.
0: What is this, Sundis? Where do you get this? What is this?
1: They like sausage.
0: What is this?
1: Maybe sausage because they're like processed meat, so it affects.
0: That's the immune system.
1: La.
0: That's the immune system.
1: Processed. The joints.
0: It's sausages.
1: It comes with the immune.
0: Sundis. I'm gonna.
1: Okay, guys, this is it.
0: What is this post that you found? I like how random it is.
1: Don't tell me to write a script.
0: No, this is actually good.
1: What is
0: this? This is actually good.
1: For your mind to think.
0: It's very good. People.
1: We learned.
0: There's people that will look this up now. And the answer might be right and the answer might be wrong, but they'll look it up.
1: But we nail them. Iman, you nail. What to us?
0: Girl,
1: what to say?
0: I am yawning. I am tired. I want to sleep. The fact that my energy level went to 100 right now.
1: I can see
0: now,
1: your eyes dancing. Iman, you need a solution for your eyes.
0: My eye is twitching so badly.
1: Well, it's a lot. It's exceeding.
0: It's twitching, so I'm not going to.
1: I need to check what the eyes doesn't hate. The eyes.
0: The eyes hate.
1: The eyes. I love Iman. It love carrots.
0: Okay, you know what, you guys?
1: Okay, we'll take a quick break, guys. We're done from this segment. I'll be right back. Don't go anywhere.

0: All right, ladies and gentlemen, we have reached the end of Bits and Breaks with me, Iman.
1: With me, Sindis.
0: Why is your energy so low?
1: Iman, I was thinking of Al Girgi'an. We have our Girgi'an version.
0: It's not our Girgi'an version.
1: Their Girgi'an
0: version. It's the Western version.
1: The Western. Wallah Zmani.
0: You guys, you can tell how sleep deprived we are. Okay, so yeah, we've reached the end. Tomorrow is Hollywood Nightmare with me, because Sindis is not going to be
1: Unfortunately,
0: here.
1: Unfortunately,
0: yes. So it's going to be nightmarish tomorrow.
1: A nightmare for me, in real life.
0: No, aren't we encouraging people to go do what they're scared of and what they are very...
1: Yes, yes.
0: Yes, exactly. Okay, so again... You need help. A video call.
1: Yeah, enjoy, man. Just say the Hollywood that I don't know. Totally that I'm not...
0: No, then it won't be a nightmare. Nightmare is something I don't know or don't like.
1: Iman, don't say the things I love. Please. Talk about K-pop. Iman, the entire hour. Enjoy K-pop.
0: Should I make a K-pop playlist tomorrow?
1: Yes,
0: oh,
1: yes.
0: K-pop playlist coming up tomorrow with K-pop news.
1: Yes,
0: and,
1: yes.
0: And basically, East Asian and Southeast Asian news. We're going to keep...
1: Bravo, Iman.
0: We're going to keep it east. We're going east tomorrow.
1: Go east, west, north. Enjoy.
0: We're
1: enjoy
0: going
1: your
0: east
1: day.
0: Tomorrow. Tune in for that, ladies and gentlemen. Bye-bye.
1: Take care. I do.

0: Good afternoon, I'm Bedria Saleh, and this is the 12 o'clock news update. Starting with regional news, the Ministry of Foreign Affairs on Monday strongly condemned continued terrorist and criminal attacks by the Houthi militia against Saudi Arabia, most recently targeting King Khalid International Airport in Riyadh and King Fahd International Airport in Dammam on Sunday. The attack on King Khalid International Airport killed one resident, injured others, and caused material damage in a flagrant violation of Saudi Arabia's sovereignty in international and humanitarian law. The ministry said targeting civilian airports and vital facilities constitutes a dangerous escalation and a direct threat to civilian lives and aviation safety, requiring firm international action to halt such attacks and hold those responsible accountable. Kuwait reaffirmed its full solidarity with Saudi Arabia and support for all measures taken to protect its security, stability, and sovereignty. It also stressed that Saudi Arabia's security is integral to that of Kuwait and of other Gulf Cooperation Council states. In other regional updates, a Palestinian was killed this morning in an occupation strike on the city of Rafah in the southern Gaza Strip. Sources at Nasser Medical Complex reported the arrival of one fatality and several injured individuals following a strike by an occupation drone targeting a group of civilians in El Mawasi area of Rafah. Turning to the Russia-Ukraine conflict, the Russian Ministry of Defense announced that its armed forces targeted a cargo ship at sea overnight that was transporting military supplies to the port of Odessa in southern Ukraine. Russian forces also targeted four locomotives used by the Ukrainian armed forces in several areas, including Odessa and Dnipropetrovsk region, according to the Russian Defense Ministry. Air defense systems intercepted and destroyed 151 Ukrainian drones overnight over Russian territory and the Black Sea. In a related development, Ukrainian local officials say energy and railway infrastructure in the region of Zemtor in western Ukraine was targeted in overnight Russian attacks. Officials said fires broke out following repeated shelling of the north of the region overnight, adding that they had now been extinguished, and saying the railway and energy infrastructure in Kryshchov district was also targeted. Meanwhile, no casualties or injuries were reported so far. South Korea's military says North Korea fired multiple ballistic missiles today towards the East Sea, with projectiles launched from Pyongyang area, one traveling more than 900 kilometers. South Korea's Joint Chiefs of Staff said it detected the launches at around 9:20 a.m. local time, and that military was maintaining heightened surveillance in coordination with the United States and Japan. The launches came less than 2 weeks after North Korea fired a ballistic missile from the Wonsan area towards the East Sea on October 3rd. And the International Organization for Migration, or IOM, says at least 139 migrants, including 15 children, have died and 84 remain missing after a boat carrying 305 people capsized off the coast of Djibouti while traveling to Yemen. The agency said at least 82 people survived the shipwreck, all of them Ethiopian nationals, adding the death toll rose from the initial 109 after additional bodies were recovered. The IOM's chief of mission in Djibouti said the organization was working alongside local authorities to provide emergency assistance to survivors and support ongoing search and rescue operations. Brings us to our weather forecast for today. Expect hot and partly cloudy with light to moderate northwesterly wind to light variable wind at 8 to 30 kilometers an hour. Maximum expected temperature today is 41 degrees Celsius. Minimum expected tonight is 25. That brings us to the end of this hour's update. Thanks for tuning in and have a good afternoon.
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Purple Disco Machine there with Test My Luck, kicking off the show today. Hello, hello everyone, and welcome along to the drive back with Mima, hoping everyone is having a fantastic Monday. It's Monday today, which means it is Entertainment Day. We've got that, plus the box office as well. Box office is a bit, but another great horror movie is at the top though. We'll tell you about that in a few moments though. Let's do days around the world and birthdays first. Today is October 12th, 2026. If it's your birthday, happy birthday and many happy returns. You're sharing it with Susan Anton, who's 76. Carlos Bernard is 64. Claude McKnight is 64. Hugh Jackman is 58, Kirk Cameron 56, Brian J. Smith is 40, and Josh Hutcherson is 34 years old. Special events are happening around the world. Today is Indigenous Peoples Day. It is also Cookbook Launch Day, Free Thought Day, International Moment of Frustration or Scream Day. Yeah, it is also Farmers Day, Gumbo Day, Online Banking Day, and Savings Day as well. All right, we're going to take a quick break. We'll be back in a few moments, not just with the box office, but what's currently in theatres and streaming as well. So don't go anywhere.

joke. The only punchline is how long it goes. I'm in a song with one descending note. I got nowhere else to be now. No one tells you just how long you'll last. Some go slowly and some far too fast. I've got time I never planned to have. I got years and years of it. I've been feeling like a wing-clipped bird, been repeating this old phrase I learned. No one's voice is ever really heard till the whole world's screaming it.

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0: the movies.
1: There's something going on here.
2: What are you?
1: I wish I could introduce myself.
3: The box office.
4: All right, it is time for the box office. Now, the horror film of The Mummy brought in globally around $45.2 million so far today. So the movie about a sinister supernatural doppelganger posing as a mother, starring Jessica Chastain, just scored 19% on Rotten Tomatoes, which is not too good. Now, fortunately for Universal Pictures, Other Mummy cost just $18 million to make. Meanwhile, The Social Reckoning, a Facebook drama from Sony and Aaron Sorkin, opened for basically far below expectations with $5.5 million, landing in fifth place. Other box office stories include, let's see, the continued drop for Digger, Tom Cruise satire, that earned just $3.2 million in its second weekend following an $8 million debut. So top five movies, we have at five The Social Reckoning, four Heart of the Beast, three we have Resident Evil, two Verity, and number one is Other Mummy. Now, 1 year ago this week, though, the number one movie was Tron: Ares. Now, what's currently in theatres and streaming? Let's give it a go. So first off, Social Reckoning, all right. The Facebook story. So a young Facebook engineer joins forces with a Wall Street Journal reporter on a dangerous mission to expose the social network's deepest secrets. Also, we have Other Mummy. A young girl and her family face supernatural terror when a sinister entity haunts their home and attempts to persuade her to let it take residence inside her. Also, we have Treasure Trekkers. A 12-year-old monkey in a world ruled by cats and rodents uses a magical map to journey to Empathara and discover the secret of its origins. Another movie is Fjord. A Romanian father and his Norwegian wife move their family to a remote Norwegian village where they face chaos after local residents suspect them of disturbing behavior. What's currently streaming? We've got on Netflix, we've got Animals. So in this film, after their son is kidnapped, a Los Angeles mayoral candidate paid by

Ben Affleck and his wife Kerry Washington find themselves drawn into a web of deception. Also on Netflix, we have Who is Martin Mull? So this documentary traces Mull's life and career from his early days as a musician to his work as a comedian, actor and painter, told through his own words and the interviews with friends. Also, we've got on Apple TV, we've got Matchbox the Movie. A group of childhood friends have their lives upended when their long-absent former leader, John Cena, right now on undercover CIA agent, returns to their small town and unwittingly embroils them in a frantic international pursuit to save the world. Also, we've got currently streaming on Hulu, Disney Plus, Oasis Don't Look Back in Anger. So this documentary features a joint interview with Liam and Noel Gallagher and full performances of Wonderwall, Slide Away and other songs as well. All right, we're going to take a quick break. We'll be back in a few moments with some entertainment news, so don't go anywhere.

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1: Are you not entertained? Are you not entertained?
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3: All right, and we are back with some entertainment news. Now, when a movie star can't return to record a replacement line or dialogue for a trailer, producers sometimes hire a voice double. Yeah, they exist. So it's an actor skilled at sounding like the star. So the job, of course, still exists, but AI-generated voices are taking over some assignments, particularly temporary recordings and short dialogue fixes. Now, human sound-alikes haven't vanished completely. They're just facing new competition, and people are not liking it. Now, HBO has ordered an 8-episode Crazy Rich Asians series, a follow-up to the 2018 film with Constance Wu and Michelle Yeoh returning. So it's HBO's first series order since Paramount and Warner Brothers and Discovery officially merged this week, though the series has been in development since early 2025. Now, Marvel Television's spy thriller Zodiac will premiere on Disney Plus in 2028. Now, Zodiac is the first new live-action Marvel show announced since last year's Ironheart, and Wonder Man was actually cancelled a few months after its January premiere, despite a second season renewal and an Emmy nomination as well. In other news, The Lanterns season final drew a series high 10.5 million viewers worldwide. Now, over its basically 3 days on HBO and HBO Max. So HBO has not officially renewed the series for season two, but the final sets up Aaron Pierre's Jon Stewart for his return in the Superman sequel, Man of Tomorrow, which is scheduled for July 9th, 2027. In other news as well, Fox Nation will release a 3-part series next week that uses AI to bring Harry Houdini back to tell his own story. So it's called Houdini Back from the Dead, and it arrives ahead of the 100th anniversary of his death on October 31st, 1926. Now, the AI Houdini answers questions on camera like a documentary subject, covering everything from a childhood marked by a violent accident and strained family relationships to the stunts he performed for audiences. So producers used more than 400 licensed photographs and archival footage, and humans wrote the script from his diaries, books, and letters.

Now, human actors play Houdini's wife, Bess, his mother, his brother, and his friends. And AI transforms them into those figures. So the voices are a mix of human and AI as well. All right, we're going to take a quick break. We'll be back in a few. Don't go anywhere.

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3: All right, and we are back to more entertainment news. Now, Ben Affleck tells GQ that nobody will ever type a prompt and get a finished movie, and filmmaking will be the last thing AI takes over. And that's coming from a guy who actually started his own AI company into positive and recently sold it to Netflix. Now, Affleck admits he panicked for a day or two the first time he saw how realistic AI video could look. He says he called Matt Damon and told him they were in trouble. Then he sat down with engineers, looked at the data, and realized the people building these tools are brilliant but don't understand how movies are made. All right, now, it's going to be all about AI recently. I don't know what's going on, but people are in fear. Now, Olivia Rodrigo says she will never use artificial intelligence in her music. The closest she's come was when she and her producer, Dan, asked ChatGPT for some Olivia Rodrigo song title ideas, and she says every one of them was awful. Now, the 23-year-old just pulled off her own all-female music festival, Daisy Chain Fields, at Great Park of Irvine in California, and about 50,000 people actually showed up. Other news: Andrew Garfield says he stopped using ChatGPT after playing OpenAI CEO Sam Altman in the new movie Artificial. Now, he says he got a bit scared and doesn't trust the technology anymore. Now, Garfield says the people pushing AI on the public don't seem to know what it can do, and that strikes him as irresponsible. He'd been using it as a fancy version of Google just for research. Now, in other news, Dark Tower series hasn't moved forward, which is a shame. The producer says tangled rights and a massive price tag keep holding it up. The Stephen King fantasy saga is being developed as a series for Amazon, but it's currently in limbo. Also, David Harbour and John Cena will star together in The Family Disappears, an original film about an overworked dad who comes home from a business trip to find his family gone and a stranger living in his house. Now, nobody's said yet which one of them will play the dad yet. All right, we're going to take a quick break and we'll be back in a few moments with some more entertainment news, so don't go anywhere.

0: 3, 2, 1.
1: Are you not entertained? Are you not entertained?
2: Entertainment News.
3: All right, and we are back with some more entertainment news. Now, Netflix has renewed The Hunting Wives for a third season before the second season even premieres. Now, season two of the thriller, starring Marlon Ackerman and Brittany Snow, is part of a cutthroat circle of Texas socialites, starts November 26th. Now, season three will run 8 episodes as well. Now, actress Jessica Roth says the story for Happy Death Day 3 is being worked out, and it will jump ahead to show her character Tree as an adult, so there's no shoot date just yet. Now, the third movie stalled years ago over money, and Happy Death Day made around $125 million worldwide in 2017. Now, the sequel made $64.6 million on a $9 million budget, and the studio kind of bolted the drop as well. Now, Westbrook Studios, co-founded by Will Smith, is developing a scripted series called 215 that chronicles the rise of the hip-hop duo DJ Jazzy Jeff and the Fresh Prince. Now, the show will focus on Smith's early years in Philadelphia and his partnership with Jeff Tones in the 1980s as they pursue a record deal amid the city's emerging hip-hop scene. Now, the title 215 references Philadelphia's area code. But didn't they just do that anyway with the Fresh Prince of Bel-Air? It's kind of like, I don't know, it's unoriginal. Moving on, Peacock is releasing The Good Daughter, a 6-episode thriller based on Karen Slaughter's best-selling novel, premiering November 12th. A trailer was released on Tuesday, starring Rose Byrne and Megan Fahey, star as Charlotte and Samantha Quinn, sisters haunted by a violent attack that shattered their family 20 years ago. And also, Paramount Pictures is developing a new Transformers film with Steven Spielberg returning as a primary producer. Now, Spielberg, who was executive producer on the original 2007 movie and helped bring Michael Bay on board, will have a larger creative role this time. Now, the script is said to be set in modern day. All right, we're going to take a quick break and we'll be back in a few. Don't go anywhere.

episode, and that would take our time. All right. Now, unfortunately, it's the end of the show. We are done for the day, but we will be back same time, same place tomorrow. Tomorrow's Tuesday, midweek. So we're doing TDB Reddit Finds and Facts. In the meantime, thank you for tuning in, everyone. Have a beautiful rest of the day, and bye-bye for now.

When I look up at the sky, I think every person is like a planet. We move, we change, we get lost for a while. Some planets have this invisible line between them, like they're supposed to meet again, even if it takes many years. I don't understand grown-up love, but I know what it feels like when somebody makes the darkest story. Maybe one day, when I'm older, I'll see.

0: Hello and welcome to this news update. I'm Shogul Mullah. Starting off with the latest local news, His Highness the Emir Sheikh Mash'al Ahmed Al Jaber Sabah, may Allah bless and protect him, sent a cable of congratulations today to His Majesty King Philip, the 6th of the Kingdom of Spain, on the occasion of his country's National Day. In the cable, His Highness the Emir wished His Majesty everlasting health and wellness and continued progress and prosperity for his country and people. His Highness the Crown Prince, Sheikh Sabah Khalid Hamad al-Sabah, may Allah protect him, also sent a cable of congratulations to His Majesty King Philip, the 6th of the Kingdom of Spain, on the occasion of his country's National Day, wishing him everlasting health and wellness. And His Highness Sheikh Ahmed Abdullah Ahmed al-Sabah, the Prime Minister, may Allah protect him, sent a similar cable of congratulations to His Majesty King Philip, the 6th of the Kingdom of Spain, on the occasion of his country's National Day. His Highness the Emir Sheikh Mash'al Ahmed Al Jaber Al Sabah, may Allah bless and protect him, sent a cable of congratulations today to His Excellency President Teodoro Obiang Nguema-Mbasogo of the Republic of Equatorial Guinea on the occasion of his country's Independence Day. In the cable, His Highness the Emir wished the President everlasting health and wellness and continued progress and prosperity for his country and people. His Highness the Crown Prince, Sheikh Sabah Khalid Al-Hamad Al-Sabah, may Allah protect him, also sent a cable of congratulations to His Excellency Teodoro Obiang Nguema-Mbasogo, President of the Republic of Equatorial Guinea, on the occasion of his country's Independence Day, wishing him everlasting health and wellness. And His Highness Sheikh Ahmed Abdullah Ahmed Al-Sabah, the Prime Minister, may Allah protect him, sent a similar cable of congratulations to His Excellency Teodoro Obiang Nguema-Mbasogo of the Republic of Equatorial Guinea on the occasion of his country's Independence Day. Still with local news, His Highness the Crown Prince, Sheikh Sabah Khalid Al-Hamad Sabah, may Allah protect him, received today His Excellency Nabil Ismail Fahmy, the Secretary General of the Arab League, and his accompanying delegation on the occasion of his official visit to the country. During the meeting, both sides discussed a number of issues of common interest and reviewed the latest Arab and regional developments, while emphasizing the importance of strengthening joint Arab action to contribute to supporting security and stability in the region. The meeting was attended by the head of the Crown Prince's Diwan, Sheikh Thamer Jabir Al-Ahmad Al-Sabah, Minister of Foreign Affairs, Sheikh Jarrah Jabir Al-Ahmad Al-Sabah, and senior state officials. His Highness Sheikh Ahmed Abdullah Ahmed Al-Sabah, the Prime Minister, may Allah protect him, received His Excellency Nabil Ismail Fahmy, the Secretary General of the Arab League, and his accompanying delegation on the occasion of his official visit to the country. During the meeting, both sides reviewed the latest Arab and regional developments and ways to enhance Arab solidarity and cooperation. Furthermore, His Highness the Prime Minister expressed his wishes for the Secretary General's success in continuing the joint Arab action. The meeting was attended by the acting head of the Prime Minister's office, Sheikh Khalid Mohammed Al-Khalid Al-Sabah, the Assistant Foreign Minister for Arab Affairs, Ambassador Abdulaziz Ahmed Al-Adwani, and the Permanent Representative of the State of Kuwait to the Arab League, Ambassador Talal Khalid Al-Ntairi. The State of Kuwait strongly condemned and denounced the continued terrorist and criminal attacks launched by the Houthi militia against the Kingdom of Saudi Arabia. The Ministry of Foreign Affairs stressed that the continued targeting of the civilian airports and vital facilities constitutes a dangerous escalation and a direct threat to the lives of civilians and safety of air navigation, which necessitates a firm international stance to stop these heinous attacks and hold those responsible accountable. In addition, the ministry reiterated the State of Kuwait's absolute solidarity with the Kingdom of Saudi Arabia and its support for all measures taken to safeguard its security and stability and protect its citizens and residents. The ministry also expressed the State of Kuwait's sincere condolences and heartfelt sympathy to the family of the victims and wishes for the speedy recovery for the injured. Moving to regional news, the official spokesperson for the Saudi-led coalition to support legitimacy in Yemen, Major General Tarkin Malki, announced that its forces had responded and dealt with a drone and a cruise missile threat targeting the Kingdom of Saudi Arabia. This announcement comes amid escalating terrorist and criminal attacks launched by the Houthi militia against airports and other civilians and energy facilities in the Kingdom of Saudi Arabia. The attacks have resulted in at least 16 deaths and over 340 injuries across multiple incidents. In the same context, the People's Republic of China condemned the repeated attacks by the Yemeni Houthi targeting airports in the Kingdom of Saudi Arabia. The Chinese foreign minister stressed Beijing's consistent opposition to attacks targeting civilians and civilian infrastructure. The ministry urged all parties involved to refrain from action that could escalate tension in the region and to resolve dispute through dialogue to achieve peace and stability as soon as possible. Turning to the occupied Palestinian territories, three Palestinians were killed and several others were injured as a result of Israeli occupation drone strikes in the cities of Khan Yunis and Gaza City. Since the ceasefire agreement was reached in October 2025, the number of casualties has now risen to over 1,490 victims, with more than 5,200 others injured, with the majority of victims being women and children. In related news, the Arab League will hold an emergency meeting tomorrow at the level of permanent representatives to discuss several topics related to the occupied Palestinian territories and the Palestinian people. The meeting will discuss ways to take Arab and international action to confront the escalating attacks by the Israeli occupation forces and settlers against the Palestinian people and their property, with the protection and support of the occupation government and its army. Furthermore, the meeting will discuss violation targeting Jerusalem and its international legal status, particularly in light of some countries opening embassies in the city. Meanwhile, in southern Lebanon, several areas came under Israeli occupation artillery and heavy machine gun fire amid Lebanese warnings for residents against entering olive groves and fears of cluster bombs and landmines. The warning came a day after a man was killed when a landmine exploded as he inspected his olive grove, while another woman was killed after being directly targeted by the Israeli occupation forces. Finally, the Kremlin rejected a 60-day ceasefire idea proposed by Ukrainian President Zelensky to allow his country to hold presidential elections, saying Russia wanted a long-term peace deal rather than a temporary ceasefire. The Kremlin stated that both Russian President Vladimir Putin and Russian officials have repeatedly emphasized their preference for a lasting settlement, adding that Russia is prepared to do everything possible to achieve long-term peace. Turning over to business news, Bursa Kuwait closed trading today on a mixed board, with the Premier Market Index increasing by 24 points. The main market index went down by 51 points, while the All Shares Market Index went up by 10 points. The value of trades was at 41 million Kuwaiti dinars. Volume reached 112 million shares, traded in 7,409 transactions. Gold prices fell today after hitting a one-week high earlier in the session as a firm dollar weighed on bullion and investors braced for U.S. inflation data that could reshape expectations for the Federal Reserve's rate path. Spot gold slipped to $4,177 per ounce, while U.S. gold futures for December delivery dropped $4,201 per ounce. And in sports news, Coventry City hosts Newcastle United tonight for the Premier League game, Week 6 clash. And elsewhere, Levante hosts Sevilla tonight for the La Liga game, Week 8 clash, after both teams got mixed recent results. And finally, weather updates. Today is expected to be hot and partly cloudy with light to moderate northwesterly wind to light variable winds with speeds ranging between 8 to 30 kilometers per hour. The current temperature in Kuwait City is 40 degrees Celsius, down from a high of 41, and may drop to 25 degrees. That's all I've got for you now. Join me again later at 6 for more news and weather updates. Let's go! I got that!
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1: Know what I'm saying? 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Atlanta, tell you about my run, you know what I'm saying? Ask Pluto Banker 21, you know what I'm saying?

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Hello and welcome to this news update. I'm Shogun Willa, starting off with the latest local news. His Highness the Emir Sheikh Mashal Ahmed Al Jaber Al Sabah, may Allah protect and bless him, received today a phone call from His Excellency the President of the Republic of Iraq, Nizar Amidi. During the phone call, both sides discussed the long-standing bilateral relations between the two brotherly countries and people, and ways to strengthen and develop them in various fields. The two leaders also discussed issues of mutual concern and the latest regional and international developments, particularly the current situation in the region, and exchanged views on these matters. They stressed the need to end the escalation and return to dialogue and diplomacy to resolve all standing issues. His Highness the Emir Sheikh Mashal Ahmed Al Jaber Al Sabah, may Allah protect and bless him, congratulated in a cable today His Majesty the King of the Kingdom of Spain, Philip, on his country's National Day. His Highness the Emir wished King Philip good health and the Spanish people further progress and development. His Highness the Crown Prince, Sheikh Sabah Khalid Al Hamad Al Sabah, may Allah protect him, sent a cable of congratulations to His Majesty, the King of the Kingdom of Spain, Philip, on his country's National Day. His Highness the Crown Prince wished the Spanish King good health and well-being. His Highness Sheikh Ahmed Abdullah Al Ahmad Al Sabah, the Prime Minister, may Allah protect him, sent a cable of congratulations to His Majesty, the King of the Kingdom of Spain, on his country's National Day. His Highness the Emir Sheikh Mashal Ahmed Al Jaber Al Sabah, may Allah protect and bless him, sent a cable of congratulations to His Excellency the President of the Republic of Equatorial Guinea, Teodoro Obiang Nguema Mbasogo, on the occasion of his country's Independence Day.

His Highness wished the President long-lasting health and the Republic of Equatorial Guinea and its friendly people for their progress and prosperity. His Highness the Crown Prince, Sheikh Sabah Khalid Hamad Sabah, may Allah protect him, send a cable of congratulations to His Excellency the President of the Republic of Equatorial Guinea, Teodoro Obiang Nwima Mbasogo, on the occasion of his country's Independence Day, wishing him long-lasting health. His Highness Sheikh Ahmed Abdullah Al-Ahmed Al-Sabah, the Prime Minister, may Allah protect him, sent a cable of congratulations to the President of the Republic of Equatorial Guinea, Teodoro Obiang Nwima Mbasogo, on the occasion of his country's Independence Day. In more local news, His Highness the Crown Prince, Sheikh Sabah Khalid Hamad Al-Sabah, may Allah protect him, received today His Excellency, the Arab League General Secretary General Nabil Ismail Fahmy and his accompanying delegation on the occasion of his official visit to Kuwait. During the meeting, the two sides discussed a number of issues of mutual concern and reviewed the latest developments on the Arab and regional scenes. They also stressed the importance of strengthening joint Arab action to support security and stability. And the meeting was attended by Head of His Highness's the Crown Prince, Diwan Sheikh Thamir Jaber Al-Ahmed Al-Sabah, Foreign Minister Sheikh Jarrah Jaber Al-Ahmed Al-Sabah, and senior officials. His Highness Sheikh Ahmed Abdullah Al-Ahmed Al-Sabah, the Prime Minister, may Allah protect him, received today His Excellency the Arab League Secretary General Nabil Ismail Fahmy and his accompanying delegation on the occasion of his visit to Kuwait. In the presence of Minister of Foreign Affairs Sheikh Jarrah Jaber Al-Ahmed Al-Sabah, and during the meeting, the two sides discussed the latest regional and international developments, as well as ways to strengthen Arab solidarity and cooperation. His Highness the Prime Minister also wished the Secretary General success in continuing efforts to advance joint Arab action. The meeting was attended by Acting Chief of the Prime Minister's Diwan, Sheikh Khalid Mohammed Al Khalid Al Sabah, Assistant Foreign Minister for Arab Affairs, Ambassador Abdulaziz Ahmed Al Adwani, and Kuwait's Permanent Representative to the Arab League, Ambassador Talal Khalid Al Mtairi. Minister of Foreign Affairs Sheikh Jarrah Jaber Al-Ahmed Al-Sabah received today Arab League Secretary General Nabil Fahmy, who is visiting Kuwait on an official visit. The meeting discussed ways to advance joint Arab action and development of the Arab League's mechanism to strengthen its role in addressing Arab issues and current challenges, while meeting Arab peoples' aspirations for security. The two sides also reviewed the latest regional developments and ongoing efforts to address them, stressing the importance of continued consultations and coordination to resolve regional crises in a manner that safeguards Arab states' security and sovereignty and people's interests. Sheikh Jarrah Jaber Al-Ahmed Al-Sabah hosted a luncheon in honor of Fahmy and his accompanying delegation. The Minister of Public Works, Dr. Noor Al-Mash'an, confirmed that the ministry is moving towards expanding the use of Geographic Information System, GIS, with the aim of linking infrastructure projects, contracts, and networks within the unified database, which will serve to enhance planning efficiency, field monitoring, and decision-making. After reviewing a visual presentation on the results of implementing the GIS system across the Ministry of Public Works, Minister Dr. Al-Mash'an added that the expansion of the GIS uses part of the ministry's broader objective of development work and enhancing the quality of services. The 81st annual meeting of the International Monetary Fund, IMF, and World Bank Group opened in Bangkok today, with Kuwait participating to discuss economic, monetary, and fiscal policies, global development, and international cooperation. The meeting, running until October 18th, will address slowing global growth, debt crises, energy prices, and the impact of artificial intelligence on the global economy, alongside monetary and investment cooperation. Gulf Cooperation Council Secretary General Jassim Mbdewi is attending the meeting, while Kuwait's delegation is headed by Finance Minister Yaqub Rafai. Participants include Kuwait Banking Association Chairman Hamad Al-Marzouk and Central Bank of Kuwait's Governor Batil Al-Haroun. The Ministry of Foreign Affairs today strongly condemned continued terrorist and criminal attacks by the Houthi militias against Saudi Arabia, most recently targeting King

0: Khalid International Airport in Riyadh and King Fahd International Airport in Dammam on Sunday. The ministry said in a statement that the attack on King Khalid International Airport killed one resident, injured others, and caused material damage in a flagrant violation of Saudi Arabia's sovereignty and international and humanitarian law. The ministry added that the targeting of civilian airports and vital facilities constitutes a dangerous escalation and a direct threat to civilian lives and aviation safety, requiring firm international action to halt such attacks and hold those responsible accountable. Kuwait reaffirmed its full solidarity with Saudi Arabia and support for all measures taken to protect its security, stability, and sovereignty. It stressed that Saudi Arabia's security is integral to that of Kuwait and other Gulf cooperation states. The ministry also extended Kuwait's sincere condolences to the victims and wished the injured a speedy recovery. The Chief General of Staff of the Kuwaiti Army, Lieutenant General Khalid Al-Shri'an, met with the United Arab Emirates Signal Corps Commander Brigadier General Saeed Al-Zahmi, along with his accompanying delegation, on the occasion of their visit to the country. During the meeting, the two sides discussed military cooperation between the two brotherly countries and various means of further developing them. The meeting was attended by the Kuwaiti Army's Signal Corps Commander, Naval Brigadier General Osama Mohammed Al-Kandiri, as well as several senior military officials from the two countries. Turning over to business news, oil prices rose to near 2 weeks high today as attacks on Saudi Arabia overshadows possible further supplies to the market after U.S. President Donald Trump hailed fresh Russian diesel exports and a Russia-Ukraine energy ceasefire. Rebounding from an earlier loss, Brent crude futures rose to $2.07 to $106.79 a barrel, their highest since September 29th. U.S. West Texas Intermediate crude was at $93.54 a barrel, up to $1.69. And in sports, Randall Colo's first goal of the Serie A season rescued a point for Juventus as the Turin Giants held a 1-1 draw away. The latest results leave the Turin Giants in sixth place on the table, 5 points adrift from joint leader Inter Milan and Lazio. Finally, checking the weather updates, rather hot to mild and partly cloudy with light variable wind with speeds of 6 to 20 kilometers per hour. Maximum temperature is 43, minimum is 26, and the current temperature right now is 37 degrees Celsius. That's all for now. Thank you for tuning in.
1: Hello, hello. They play all the hits. We could do this all night.
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0: that, I mean, honestly, inconceivably perfect fairy tale stuff. Messi against Mbappe, Mbappe gets a hat-trick, Messi gets the World Cup. I think in context, it's hard to believe that in living memory, there's been a better football match. It's just ridiculous how perfect the narrative was. You can certainly cry at beautiful football moments, and that made me cry.
1: The final whistle. 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
1: Don't miss out on the action. Ooh.

0: Good evening, ladies and gentlemen. This is the final whistle from Superstation 99.7 FM, your daily football show for the latest on the European football scene. And let me first welcome our pundit for the day, Captain Malik Adnan, who seems to be very excited with a bit of, I don't know, a smile that hides a lot behind it.
1: Hides a lot of pain. yeah, I'm all right. But in football terms, I'm struggling.
0: You're struggling big time, my friend.
1: Yeah, big time, yeah.
0: Your team is ninth.
1: Yeah, ninth with 9 points as well from six games.
0: Six match days.
1: Yeah, we're really struggling this season.
0: Yeah, but it's the first loss, by the way.
1: Yeah.
0: Only one loss in six matches, and plus the one in Champions League.
1: Yeah, of course, but I really hope Liverpool improve their performance. And we have LASK in Austria this week, and
0: should be fine.
1: Yeah, but
0: with all due respect, of course.
1: Yeah, of course, and we have Brentford away from home, and Brentford are really tough.
0: You're worried.
1: Yeah, and we see how Chelsea actually struggle there.
0: Now, I almost called you yesterday, but I said, you know what, just leave the man in peace. You know what I mean?
1: Yeah.
0: I said, leave the man in peace. You know, let him just, you know. Just take it.
1: Yeah. No. Yeah, because yesterday I was actually nervous, but after the red card for Ryan, the game.
0: It's the only one that actually the master prediction did actually predict to be actually a nil-nil result. Actually.
1: Yeah,
0: he was very neutral in that match.
1: Yeah, and that's why we actually lost, and that's why they scored three goals in that game.
0: No, he said nil-nil. He didn't say the opposite or anything. You know, he said nil-nil.
1: Yeah, so he left space for Man City win.
0: We'll come later to the Italian league, where he actually predicted Milan to win and Juventus to win, and they both actually dropped points yesterday.
1: But
0: for Liverpool, he did predict a nil-nil outcome.
1: Yeah,
0: almost happened, but the red card maybe changed.
1: Still a wrong prediction. A wrong prediction.
0: Let's make sure about this, you know.
1: Yeah.
0: He rarely gets any prediction right. He rarely gets it right.
1: Yeah.
0: Rarely gets it
1: right. Yeah, and yesterday, actually, he got 0 out of 3, yeah?
0: Yeah.
1: Zero out of three.
0: Yeah, well, usually he gets like around 5% of correct predictions. Yesterday, it was the usual 0%. You know what I mean? So, let's kick off the show.
2: The final whistle.
3: 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This is your captain speaking. We are cruising at an altitude of 99.7 FM. Destination, the final whistle from the superstation with clear skies ahead.

us for a comprehensive coverage of European football. Analyze, reports, and the latest developments of the major tournaments from 6 p.m. to 7 p.m. on Superstation.

0: So we're starting our journey with the Premier League match number 6. The big match of this basically match day was the match between Liverpool and Man City at Anfield. And Manchester City delivered a commanding second half performance to beat Liverpool 3-0 at Anfield, maintaining their perfect start to the Premier League season with 6 wins from 6 matches. In the first half, Liverpool started energetically, but both teams struggled to create clear-cut chances. The sides went into halftime with a 0-0 result. On the 62nd minute, actually, the red card occurred. So Liverpool midfielder Raya Gravenberg was sent off after receiving a second yellow card for a foul on Jeremy Doku. On the 65th minute, just 3 minutes later, basically, Erling Haaland fired home after Doku's effort was blocked, giving City the lead. 3 minutes later, the 68th minute, Jeremy Doku himself, the Belgian winger, cut inside and produced a superb finish into the top corner. On the 78th minute, Ryan Cherki completed the scoring with an impressive individual move and composed finish. The turning point was Gravenberg's dismissal before the red card. Liverpool had actually competed well and threatened City's goal. The numerical advantage allowed City to exploit spaces, score twice in quick succession, and take control of the match. Doku's was particularly influential, contributing to the opening goal before scoring a brilliant second. Haaland continued his prolific start of the season, while Cherki added the finishing touch to an emphatic away victory at Anfield. For Manchester City, 18 points from 6 matches, remaining top of the Premier League. For Liverpool, suffered their first league defeat of the 26-27 season and missed the opportunity to close the gap on City. And the final, the bottom line, let's say, City combined patience, clinical finishing and tactical discipline to turn a tight contest into a convincing victory. For Liverpool, the red card proved costly, but their inability to contain City's attacking threat afterward was decisive for the game, Malik. Now, I know you're kind of sad for the result, but I want to hear your opinion about what happened in the game.
1: Yeah, of course, I was really disappointed yesterday because Liverpool did not manage to win that game, because I thought they started the game very well and they tried.
0: Especially in the beginning of the second half. They did have a few chances that Donnarumma actually excelled in keeping it away.
1: Yeah, actually Liverpool kept improving during the game. The first half, they were a little bit dominant, and the second half, they created many chances. But after the red card, actually, it was game-changing. And actually, Man City took advantage of that. And even with the substitution of Doku, actually, he made the difference for Manchester City with his pace, with his dribbling, with how he can make assist. He's one of the best players. And of course, the absence yesterday made their impact on Liverpool, because I thought Szoboszlai is the most consistent player.
0: Szoboszlai, Isaac.
1: Yeah, Isaac, Gakpo. So they lacked a target man in that.
0: They lacked the depth in the team. Yesterday.
1: Yeah, of course. And for me, I have one take on the red card. I thought it's really harsh, because a lot of players committed fouls, like Gay. I mean, he made like 3 fouls.
0: No, but I mean, the second one is understandable. Maybe the harsh one is the first yellow card, not the second one.
1: Yeah, the first one.
0: The second one, he had to give it.
1: Yeah, and maybe you will call me biased, but yesterday, actually, Schmeichel, Oliver Kahn, Micah Richards, Gary Neville, a lot of pundits actually said it's a really harsh second yellow card.
0: I mean, for me, I think the first one was harsh. The second one is understandable, because he actually stopped a dangerous attack.
1: Yeah,
0: so
1: of course.
0: In this position, usually the referee has to give a second yellow, right? It's just the first one, maybe a bit harsh.
1: Yeah, it was a bit harsh. So overall, I think he was having his best performance this season, because Ryan, I would say, Raul actually did not rely on him a lot this season.
0: Even last season, he did not do well.
1: He does not suit his ideas. Mm. And for the third goal for Manchester City, of course, actually, they had a sensational move that involved 41 passes, which is the longest sequence. Resulting in a Premier League goal since Phil Foden netted against Nottingham Forest in September, 46 passes. So that's Pep Guardiola fingerprints on this.
0: Of course, for sure.
1: Goal, because how good
0: that to be Man City, you know. Tiki-taka.
1: Yeah, tiki-taka.

0: So I actually
1: The way that he actually made that feint, you know, the way he actually made the maneuver with Frimpong.
0: Yeah.
1: I mean, seriously, he did really, you know.
0: Yeah.
1: It was a, I would say it's very a brilliant individual move.
0: Yeah, and I thought that Liverpool signings, not in the last summer, but the summer of 2025. Yeah, yeah, of course it was
1: the
0: 500 huge
1: million,
0: disappointment.
1: By the way, the half a billion. Yeah,
0: yeah, it's very huge disappointment. Shaari,
1: non-convincing so far.
0: Yeah, Frimpong, I don't think he's up to the standards of
1: Frimpong. Kerkez, even Wiertz is not convincing.
0: Yeah,
1: Isaac, you cannot say he actually convinced so far. Who else? Did you miss anyone?
0: Isaac is injury prune. So
1: one more player they signed that in that summer. We mentioned Kerkez.
0: Leone, he was injured. Yeah, Leone, Giovanni Leone. And I think it was a huge disappointment. Shaari, maybe.
1: Ekitiki.
0: Yeah, Ekitiki.
1: And he got injured. He was doing injured. Well, but he got injured. Yeah,
0: yeah, so if they are doing well, they get injured. If they are not doing well, they are not doing well on the field. And I thought, Shaari, it's game over for Fields, because 6 games into the season, and you cannot
1: That's
0: make
1: the
0: difference.
1: Not the Wiesel seen in Leverkusen at all. 2 seasons now, and he's not there. Not even with the national team.
0: Yeah,
1: no.
0: He's a shadow of himself.
1: Yeah, that's true. Very disappointing for me. He looked brilliant with Leverkusen, you know, even for the national team of Germany. Once he came to Liverpool, everything just changed.
0: Yeah, and you have to have your moments during the game.
1: You know, all teams were actually trying to sign him.
0: Yeah, Man City,
1: and Liverpool signed
0: Munich.
1: Him.
0: Yeah,
1: but it's not paying off at all.
0: Yeah, not enough at all. And Man City actually were linked to him, but
1: even
0: they sent,
1: Real Madrid, by the way.
0: Yeah, yeah, a lot of clubs actually were tapping up on him, but actually he did not reach the expectation. I said maybe because last season Liverpool were underperforming overall.
1: You were hesitant about the appointment of Anthony Iraola. 6 games into the Premier League season so far,
0: yeah.
1: What's your feeling about that appointment so far?
0: I still think he needs time. I think he's one of the best managers. He showed that at Bournemouth, because he took them to another level.
1: That's true.
0: I thought Gary O'Neill did very well, but when Iraola came in for Bournemouth, he actually took them to another level.
1: It's true.
0: A level where they can play European
1: they
0: football.
1: Competed. Yeah, that's true.
0: Yeah, so I thought he improved them a lot. So he showed that he can be the man. But for me, at Liverpool, he needs a lot of time. He needs a lot of time because...
1: Do you have this feeling that sometimes, I don't know how to say it nicely, but some coaches, they can do great things with mid-table teams, but when you get to the big team sometimes, it's not as easy to get results.
0: Yeah, of course.
1: You could probably sometimes do better at mid-table teams than when you go actually to the top team. A top team has a certain way to be dealt with, I think. Even in terms of the signings, of how you maneuver your players around, it's different than when you are with a mid-table team. And that's why some coaches, they can handle the big teams very well, and others, they excel always with mid-table teams. Even if you could actually appreciate and enjoy the football idea of that coach, but somehow he cannot implement it with the big team.
0: Yeah, of course, it depends, because...
1: This happens a lot, by the way, in the world of football.
0: Yeah, and...
1: We have a lot of examples.
0: Yeah, of course, and when we see, actually, a successful experience, we can say about Jurgen Klopp, because Jurgen Klopp was at Dortmund.
1: Yeah.
0: He won trophies there.
1: And before Dortmund, he was at Mainz.
0: Mainz,
1: right?
0: Yeah, of course. And when he has been to Liverpool, why is he so different? Because he is an emotional man. He has charisma. Yeah, he's a charismatic manager.
1: He's very charismatic.
0: Yeah. So that's why he was really successful at Liverpool, because they trusted him.
1: Big teams need a charismatic manager all the time. Do you think so? Because even in the old days, you cannot say that Sir Alex Ferguson was not charismatic. He is charismatic.
0: Yeah.
1: Now, I cannot say that Arsene Wenger is enjoying the same kind of charisma, but he had at least the character that can actually take the team into another dimension, let's say, or another level, let's say. But some coaches that are actually very calm, when they come to the top tier teams, they actually experience difficulty. You need charisma at all time, don't you think?
0: Yeah, I think so. I'm Shaari, because Pep Guardiola, for example,
1: especially yeah. modern football, especially of the era of Pep Guardiola, Mourinho, all of them are charismatic, right?
0: Yeah.
1: Especially Mourinho. He changed the level of charisma when it comes to coaching. I think Mourinho just pushed it into another level.
0: Years ago. When we watched those TV shows, actually, showed us what happened in the dressing room and how Pep Guardiola was acting in front of players. Mm. He really got angry at them. But why did not they react to him? Because he's Pep Guardiola.
1: Yeah, the only one who reacted was Kyle Walker.
0: Yeah, the only one, Kyle Walker.
1: If you have seen the documentary.
0: Yeah, and actually he was really underperforming in that season. That I remember how he was a liability for the team.
1: The words that Guardiola used when he was telling him, because you're a captain, and by the way, we've been through a lot, so when I'm actually talking like that, I'm not actually talking to you as an individual. I'm talking about what we've all been doing as a team, and I've been here for a long time, so he gets the right maybe to talk to them like, you know, yeah.
0: Yeah, and even that season, actually, he got 100 points. He actually showed what happened in the dressing room. He was really angry at them, and he told them, calm down.
1: Yeah, sometimes the result would be 4-0, and he's still not happy. He wants more. Yeah,
0: so why did not the dressing room turn it on him? They did not turn on him. Yeah. They actually trusted him. Because
1: they trust him.
0: Yeah. So
1: Because even in his words, in one of those documentary episodes, we've seen him when he was talking to Erling Haaland. He was actually, speaking strongly about his bad performance and all. But then he tells him, but, you know, I love you anyway. But you're not performing. You need to up your performance in the second half.
0: Yeah. So we saw that players actually did not react. Yeah. They only listened to his instructions, even though he was a harsh man, but that was normal in football. But on the other hand, actually, Mshari, do you remember Rafa Benitez's days at Real Madrid? Actually, the players did not listen to him. And even when he gives them instructions...
1: He gave them a lot of instructions. And he went to details in a way that, that's what they used to say behind the scenes. I guess nothing to confirm it, but in the media used to say that the players used to say that about Rafa Benitez. They had a nickname for him as the player number 10, because he went to details like even going to like the top players like Cristiano, who is one of the best players to play the free kicks, for instance. And he tells them how he should kick the free kick.
0: Yeah.
1: Now, for some players, I understand it's an ego sometimes, but for some players, probably also they think like, okay, I'm sorry with all due respect, but in your career, did you score free kicks? Because I've been scoring those on daily basis or weekly basis.
0: Yeah.
1: Have you been scoring those when you were a player? Probably they think like that. You know? Yeah, that's why they don't take the over-instruction from some coaches, you know?
0: Yeah.
1: Which is wrong anyway, but I guess it comes in, you know? You're talking about big players and big teams, and that's why when Zidane came in afterwards, everything went well for Real Madrid, because whether he is a brilliant tactician or not, but one thing for sure he had in that dressing room, all the players, from Cristiano to any other player in the team, they all respected the name Zinedine Zidane because of his career as a player in the first place. He's a football legend. For some people, he's the best in history. So there is this thing does help you a bit in actually convincing your players to listen to you. And I think in terms of coaching, the way Guardiola succeeded with Barcelona in his first years as a coach, the way he changed the world of football, the style of play, made him, anywhere he goes, players would listen to him because they know what he accomplished, you know?
0: Yeah.
1: And that's what Henri even said one time. He said, you know, I with Wenger, I played my football. I played, accomplished a lot. I became everything I wanted to be in the world of football. But I understood the game when I played under Pep Guardiola.
0: Yeah, that's right.
1: I understood the game totally differently.
0: Yeah.
1: And that's coming from Henri, you know?
0: Yeah,
1: big legend.
0: That's what I'm trying to refer to. You can be a football genius, but it depends on the players whether they can take your instruction or not. I mean, even for Rafa Benitez, actually, he won the second division before coaching Valencia, and when he took over the job.
1: And with Valencia, he won two league titles in Spain.
0: Yeah.
1: 2002 and 2004.
0: Yeah, because the player actually accepted him. They wanted him to be the manager.
1: He got the team right after Hector Cooper, who made it to two finals in the Champions League and failed to win it.
0: Yeah.
1: Then he took over and he won the league at least.
0: Yeah, won the league twice. So it depends on the players.
1: He won the Champions League with
0: Liverpool.
1: Liverpool, yeah. 2005, the famous remontada, you know, the 3-3 in Istanbul.
0: Yeah, that's correct.
1: Who would forget that? So back to Liverpool and Man City. Now, Liverpool are struggling, obviously, but Man City, a lot of people expected them to struggle yesterday, especially after what happened during the international break from the news coming up about, you know, the Premier League investigation and all because of whatever happened, the 115 charges and all. But they actually came in with a lot of insistence to perform well and get a positive result. It's kind of like a winning statement. What do you think?
0: Yeah, of course. It is a statement, Mshaa, because it's not easy to win at Anfield. They had only two wins in like 23 years. So that's a lot of time to win there.
1: In the Premier League.
0: Yeah, in the Premier League. And one of them actually without the fans. It was during COVID time. Mm. So, of course, it's a tough place to go to because Liverpool were actually worst, but then again, Man City did not manage to win in the previous years.
1: A lot of draws, though.
0: Yeah, a lot of draws. So that is a statement. And to win at Old Trafford with 10 men and to win at Anfield. So I think they are performing very well in this season. And if they maintain consistency, they can be favourites for the title.
1: Man City.
0: Yeah, Man City.
1: But Arsenal are still there. They're close by, you know, three points only.
0: Arsenal actually were really lucky against Leeds.
1: You know what team is actually impressive nowadays? The team in third place, which is Brighton. It's the highest scoring team in the Premier League so far this season. 18 goals in six matches, an average of 3 goals per game average. That's even more than City, you know? City has a plus 11 goal average. They have plus 13.
0: Yeah, of course. I think Brighton, with the way that they are... I would say dealing with the transfers and how they get the best managers out there. When they had Graham Potter, he was really performing. And even De Zerbi at some point, he was really amazing. But then again, it was full of injuries during his time. And now Fabian Hursler is one of the best managers, even in his first season. He actually
1: going to give a lot of teams hard time, I think.
0: Yeah.
1: Especially, you know, Liverpool has to be careful.
0: Yeah, we have to be careful.
1: Yeah, Liverpool, United, Tottenham, even Arsenal and City.
0: Yeah, of course. So it's really going to be difficult this season with the way that the normal, I would say normal top six, because we normally say it about Man United and Tottenham. But in this season, if you don't perform very well, you're going to see new teams going to Champions League.
1: By the way, I forgot to tell you, hard luck.
0: Yeah.
1: And also for the master predictions, Khaled Mzeni, we tell you hard luck because I know you're a Liverpool fan also.
0: Yeah, he looks sad today.
1: Yeah, he looks very sad actually. His team lost yesterday and you actually do look sad also, Mal, today. But, you know, it's still early in the season.
0: Yeah, I hope
1: things
0: so.
1: Things can turn around, you know.
0: Yeah, let's hope so. Let's hope so.
1: Yeah, you don't have to worry about that. There's still a lot to go. We're talking about six match days. There's still... like 32 more to go.
0: Yeah, we should be aiming for the, I would say, realistic target.
1: I don't want you to say it.
0: Yeah, realistic target.
1: Don't say it. Don't say it.
0: Top four?
1: Don't say it. Don't tell me that Liverpool's hopes are only about, you know, reserving a spot in the Champions League.
0: It is a realistic target.
1: Two seasons ago, you were the Premier League champions.
0: Yeah, but...
1: what is it? Is it always the case? It has to go many, many years before you win a game?
0: If you analyze our squad and you compare it to other top teams like Arsenal or
1: Liverpool,
0: Man City, they are much, much better.
1: There's a lot of heritage that you actually gained from having Jurgen Klopp as your coach.
0: Yeah, of course. But
1: don't give away that heritage, you know. The winning heritage of Jurgen Klopp, 7 titles in his tenure as a Liverpool coach. And you're talking to me now about just getting a spot in the Champions League?
0: Yeah,
1: come on, man.
0: Unfortunately.
1: You've got to do better than this.
0: Arne Slot and Richard Hughes actually left huge damage at Liverpool.
1: Come on.
0: Yeah, and we have to get rid of
1: You could compete for the title. Why not?
0: Yeah, there is no way. There is no way, Mshaa.
1: No way.
0: No way.
1: You could actually be very positive about saying Liverpool has no chance of competing for the title?
0: Yeah, of course, in six games.
1: Really?
0: Yeah, in six games. How many games we actually won, actually?
1: Well, I guess you could say so. This is your opinion. I'm not going to challenge it, but we'll take a short pause as it's time for the call to player, and we'll be right back. Don't go anywhere. The final whistle till 7 p.m.
2: مستمعين الأعزاء حان الآن موعد أذان العشاء وفق التوقيت المحلي لمدينة الكويت وضواحيها. الله

0: back, dear listeners. We're moving on now to the Serie A match today. Number 6 as Sassuolo tied Milan 1-1. So AC Milan missed an opportunity to move closer to the top of the Serie A, basically after being held to a 1-1 draw by Sassuolo. The Rossoneri created several promising chances, but their lead lasted only 5 minutes as the host fought back at the Mappe Stadium. The first half seen actually Milan created the better opportunities, with Gonzalo Ramos and Diego Moriera testing Sassuolo goalkeeper Muric. Neither side managed to score before the break, but then in the 63rd minute, Adrien Rabiot broke the deadlock with a powerful left-footed strike after a clever through ball from Luka Modric. 5 minutes later, Sassuolo through Odental equalized from close range following a corner, finishing amid a crowded penalty area. Some late drama here as Milan pushed for a winner while Sassuolo threatened on the counter. Christian Thorsvedt had actually a late effort ruled out for a foul, and Mike Maignan made a crucial save near the end. AC Milan actually moved to 12 points after 6 league matches, remaining unbeaten but losing ground on the leaders. Sassuolo though climbed to 8 points, adding another encouraging result after their recent victory over Juventus. And the bottom line is, Milan had enough chances to win, but Sassuolo's quick response and defensive resilience ensured the points were shared. Rabiot's strike was a highlight of the evening, yet Odental's equalizer left the Rossoneri frustrated. So Malik, another frustrating night for AC Milan.
1: Yeah, of course, I thought AC Milan actually should have kept the lead, but they actually threw it away. They scored a beautiful goal with Rabiot, and then again we saw how they equalized. And of course, for Ruben Amorim, he actually explained his Milan tactical changes, because the way that he always changes his mind and his tactics. And he said that they cannot concede that Sassuolo goal on a corner. And he's very sad for Matteo Gabbia. For me, actually, AC Milan, with the way that they performed, they did not do very well. And we expected that yesterday, that it's really tricky for them. And if you want to get better results, you have to win at these grounds. We know how tough they are, but you need exceptional results to be at the top. And that's why, for me, Milan are only competing for the top four. They're not competing
0: for the title.
1: Yeah, there's no way they can.
0: It's Inter alone, right? Even though Lazio are level with them in points currently.
1: Yeah.
0: But you said that, I think, yesterday, didn't you? You said, yeah, Inter is going all the way.
1: Yeah, I said that Inter are going all the way, and for Milan, they actually lack consistency, and that's why they will not compete for the title.
0: Do they have the names required to actually win the title?
1: I don't think so.
0: You don't believe so?
1: Yeah, I don't think so.
0: Okay, so that's your word on Milan versus Sassuolo. A match that was predicted to go Milan's way yesterday, 3-0, according to the master predictions, but he did not succeed in his prediction. Yes. We move now to Cagliari versus Juventus.

0: So Juve were forced to settle for a 1-1 draw away to Cagliari. Despite dominating possession for long stretches, Luciano Spalletti's side struggled to break down the host's organized defense and needed to a late equalizer to avoid defeat. On the 20th minute, Cagliari went ahead actually. Daniel Maldini opened the scoring after a quick attacking move, finishing inside the penalty area. It was his fourth consecutive match with a goal. Halftime, actually, Cagliari had the lead by halftime, and Cagliari went into the break ahead while Juventus had enjoyed possession without creating enough clear-cut chances. On the second half, though, Juventus increased the pressure with substitute Jigrova testing goalkeeper Ilya Caprile on several occasions. On the 81st minute, though, Randall Colomwani headed home a precise cross from Kerim to bring Juventus level. On the 85th minute, and I will talk about that later, a huge miss from Colomwani nearly scored again, but his close-range effort struck the underside, actually, of the crossbar. Juventus controlled much of the game, but lacked speed and precision in the final third. Cagliari defended compactly and looked dangerous on the counter-attack, using the space behind Juventus' advanced defensive line. Spalletti's substitutions improved the visitors' attacking threat, particularly through Jigrova and, Albegovic. Their combination helped produce the equalizer, but Juventus could not find a winner despite late pressure. For Cagliari, though, continued an encouraging start to the season and retained fourth place with 13 points from six matches. Not bad, huh, for Cagliari?
1: Yeah, of course.
0: Juventus moved to 11 points, missing the opportunity to close the gap on the teams above them. Cagliari will feel they earned a valuable point against one of Italy's biggest clubs, while Juventus may regret failing to turn possession into more decisive chances. Colomwani's late header rescued the visitors, but he missed opportunity against the crossbar, meant Juventus left Sardinia without the victory they actually came to take, or they wanted. So, Malik, Juventus are struggling, as they've been struggling for the past six seasons.
1: Yeah, of course, as you have mentioned, Mshari, actually, Juventus, the problem with this, with them is they actually don't convert those chances to goals. I mean,
0: they had 21 attempts yesterday, 10 of them on target, but they're not really dangerous, except for the late ones by Mwane.
1: Yeah, and the first half, actually, they had only one shot on target. They were really wasteful with those chances.
0: Even though 70% possession, huh?
1: Yeah, and finally, Colomwani scored his first goal with Juventus, but it's really late for him. Yeah. And I thought yesterday they actually, of course, missed a few players that actually could make the difference, like Locatelli, Thuram, Yildiz. So these players actually, they usually need them in these games to score goals. And for Cagliari, as we have seen them yesterday, they tried to waste time during the game. They tried to kill the game. And even when they scored the goal, that was actually refreshing for them, because Maldini actually is doing very well, and he scored for the fourth consecutive game this season.
0: Yeah.
1: But then again, that's the
0: he's
1: problem.
0: He's on a scoring streak.
1: Yeah, of course. And he was doing very well even for the national team with Italy. Mm. So he's an excellent player. That's good for Italy. But on the other hand, Juventus,
0: he's not a defender like his dad, right?
1: Yeah. Mm. Yeah. And even for Colomwani yesterday, he actually mentioned in his interview, he said that when Fold Mata actually came on, he gives him more freedom and he can score more goals. So sometimes we see that players actually discussing this decision with the managers, and we saw the heated exchange between Spalletti and Cagliari manager yesterday after the game.
0: They both had red cards, right?
1: Yeah, both of them had red cards, and Spalletti actually accused them of wasting time, and actually they did waste time.
0: Ah, okay. So for Juventus, your expectations for the upcoming
1: A realistic one, I would say top four, and they should be aiming for the Champions League, so that could make the difference for them.
0: So let's talk about Lazio. They beat Monza yesterday 3-1 as Lazio's, they strike first. Nuno Tavares unleashed a powerful left-footed shot from the outside the box at the third minute, actually. They went ahead in the game. They won, of course, 3-1. Isaacson makes it 2-0 in the 23rd minute. Gustav Isaacson finished brilliantly into the far corner after a pass from Noslin. On the 35th minute, Monza reduced to 10 men, actually. Lorenzo Lucchesi received a straight red card for bringing down a Lazio attacker through on goal, actually. He was on goal and he brought him down, so it's a straight red. On the 46th minute, Monza fought back. Saba scored, headed home from close range following a corner routine involving Danny Motta. Despite being a man down, Monza suddenly had momentum. Then in the second half, Lazio under pressure, Monza created several excellent chances to equalize, but the goalkeeper Mandas produced crucial saves for Lazio. On the 88th minute, Pinamonti seals it for Lazio. Andrea Pinamonti converted Alfonso Pedraza's cross from close range to secure a 3-1 win. Man of the match was Gustav Isaksson for Lazio, of course. He scored a second goal and was a consistent threat in the attack. Also, Nazlin also impressed in the game with two assists and helped force the red card incident. Monza's spirited comeback, but they couldn't make it, though. I mean, they had a spirited comeback with 10 men, you know, playing actually with one man minus. They threatened an equalizer several times, but poor finishing and Manda's saves proved decisive. And Lazio moved to 16 points, level with Inter Milan so far. At the top of Serie A, the victory also marked Lazio's fifth win in their opening six league matches, while Monza were left frustrated after a courageous performance that nearly earned them a point. And the bottom line is Lazio had the quality to win, but Monza made them work for it. Tavares' stunning opener and Pinamonti's late finish were the difference in a much tighter contest than the final score actually suggests. Malik, Lazio's still there. Can they keep it, though?
1: Yeah, of course, it's all about consistency, Mshari. They started the season very well, and we level in points with Inter Milan, and to win first five games and one draw in six games. So that's really good for them. But in the long term, I mean, the league, it's not about the first 10 games. It's about overall. So it's, let's see how consistent they can be in the future. And of course, we say the same thing about Roma.
0: Do they have
1: Roma.
0: The squad to compete with Inter?
1: I don't think so.
0: Mm. Yeah. Who's closer, Lazio or Roma? Even though on paper right now, it's Lazio. Because Roma did actually drop points versus Como.
1: Yeah, and Roma, of course, they have Champions League. So, of course.
0: And they have Gasperini.
1: Yeah, they have Gasperini and they have Champions League. And they should be more consistent and how they can rotate the squad. Because we saw last season with Napoli. Napoli actually were knocked out in the first stage, the league phase. So
0: only one team made it to the second round, basically.
1: Yeah, and they were
0: last
1: knocked
0: season,
1: out.
0: It was Atalanta. The rest of the Italian teams left early, remember?
1: Yeah. And Inter Milan
0: only one team made it to the round of 16.
1: Round of 16. And yeah. Inter Milan actually were knocked out by Bodo Glimt, the Norwegian team. Mm. So for me, actually, the Italian teams, it's all about the squad and how can they rotate them during this time. And for me personally, I don't trust Gattuso.
0: I know he can
1: be good at
0: times. I know what you think, especially what happened to him. I mean, we've seen him in Valencia, we've seen him in Olympiacos, I remember.
1: Yeah, and with
0: and
1: the Italian
0: we've seen
1: team.
0: Him also with the Italian national team.
1: Yeah.
0: But again, he's doing well now with Lazio.
1: No.
0: So far.
1: Yeah.
0: So far. We have to wait and see, Malik. So it's been an interesting weekend in terms of, the matches coming back after the international break and the club football coming back in Europe, and all these results are very interesting. And tomorrow we're going to start our coverage for the Champions League. Champions League is back again, you know, the European nights, the one that we actually enjoy a lot, right, Malik? So there will be a lot of matches today, tomorrow and Wednesday night. So we're going to be discussing this in the next couple of days. Malik, it's been a pleasure to have you in the program.
1: Thank you. Always happy to
0: have you on the program here.
1: Yeah, thank you.
0: And we wrapped up our program for the day. The final whistle is prepared and hosted by Mshari Al-Flay. From coordination, Hamid Al-Masoud. Sound engineer, who else? The master of predictions, Khalid Ramzani. Assistant director, Hani Apple. Have a great good evening from my director, Faisal of the Fili. Join us again tomorrow for the latest from the European football scene. Till then, have a great night and see you tomorrow.
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1: We don't know anything. We're not saying there is a reunion. We're not saying there isn't. But maybe there is.
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When I seen pastor sinning, you honestly think if I go put 100k on the table, my dog won't kill. 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

很好。

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Yo, I'm on Miami Beach with a sweet one tan. 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It's Taxman K and the police too. 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

0: Live from Radio Kuwait, this is Khalid Al-Hajji with your 9pm news bulletin. Starting with top of the local news, His Highness the Emir, Sheikh Mish'al Al-Ahmed Al-Jabr Al-Sabah, may Allah protect and bless him, received a phone call this afternoon from His Excellency, President Nizar Amidi, President of the Republic of Iraq. During the call, both sides reviewed the long-standing bilateral relations between the two countries and peoples, and ways to support and develop them across various fields. They also discussed issues of mutual interests, particularly the latest developments on the regional and international arenas, the current situation in the region, and also exchanged views on these developments. The call emphasized the need to end escalation and return to dialogue and diplomatic efforts to resolve all outstanding issues. His Highness the Emir, Sheikh Mish'al Al-Ahmed Al-Jabr Al-Sabah, may Allah protect and bless him, sent a cable of congratulations to His Majesty, King Philip VI of the Kingdom of Spain, on the occasion of his country's National Day. In the cable, His Highness the Emir, may Allah protect and bless him, wished His Majesty good health and well-being, and to the Kingdom of Spain and its people, further progress and prosperity. His Highness the Crown Prince Sheikh Sabah Khalid Al-Hamad Sabah, may Allah protect him, sent a cable of congratulations to His Majesty, King Philip VI of the Kingdom of Spain, on the occasion of his country's National Day. In the cable, His Highness the Crown Prince wished His Majesty good health and well-being. And His Highness Sheikh Ahmed Abdullah Al-Ahmad Sabah, the Prime Minister, may Allah protect him, also sent a cable of congratulations to His Majesty, King Philip VI of the Kingdom of Spain, on the occasion of his country's National Day. His Highness the Emir Sheikh Mish'al Al-Ahmed Al-Jabr Al-Sabah, may Allah protect and bless him, sent a cable of congratulations to His Excellency President Teodoro Obiang Nguema Mbasogo, President of the Republic of Equatorial Guinea, on the occasion of his country's Independence Day. In the cable, His Highness the Emir, may Allah protect and bless him, wished His Excellency good health and well-being, and to the Republic of Equatorial Guinea and its people, further progress and prosperity. His Highness the Crown Prince Sheikh Sabah Khalid Al-Hamad Sabah, may Allah protect him, sent a cable of congratulations to His Excellency President Teodoro Obiang Nguema Mbasogo, President of the Republic of Equatorial Guinea, on the occasion of his country's Independence Day. In the cable, His Highness the Crown Prince wished His Majesty good health and well-being. And His Highness Sheikh Ahmed Abdullah Al-Ahmad Sabah, the Prime Minister, may Allah protect him, also sent a cable of congratulations to His Excellency President Teodoro Obiang Nguema Mbasogo, President of the Republic of Equatorial Guinea, on the occasion of his country's Independence Day. His Highness the Crown Prince Sheikh Sabah Khalid Al-Hamad Sabah, may Allah protect him, received today His Excellency Nabil Ismail Fahmy, Secretary General of the League of Arab States, and his accompanying delegation on the occasion of his official visit to the country. During the meeting, both sides discussed a number of issues of mutual interests and reviewed the latest developments on the Arab and regional arenas, while emphasizing the importance of strengthening joint Arab action to further support security and stability in the region. The meeting was attended by His Excellency Sheikh Thamer Jabr Al-Ahmad Sabah, His Highness the Crown Prince's Diwan Chief, His Excellency Sheikh Jarrah Jabr Al-Ahmad Sabah, Minister of Foreign Affairs, and a number of senior officials. His Highness Sheikh Ahmed Abdullah Al-Ahmad Al-Sabah, the Prime Minister, may Allah protect him, received today in the presence of Minister of Foreign Affairs, Sheikh Jarrah Jabr Al-Ahmad Al-Sabah, Secretary General of the League of Arab States, His Excellency Nabil Ismail Fahmy, and his accompanying delegation on the occasion of his official visit to the country. During the meeting, both sides discussed the latest developments on the regional and international arenas, as well as ways to enhance solidarity and cooperation and strengthen joint Arab action. His Highness expressed best wishes to the Secretary General for success and good fortune in continuing the process of joint Arab action, The meeting was attended by Acting Chief of the Prime Minister's Diwan, Sheikh Khalid Mohammed Al-Khalid Al-Sabah, Assistant Foreign Minister for Arab Affairs, Ambassadors Abdulaziz Ahmed Al-Adwani, and Kuwait's Permanent Representative to the Arab League, Ambassador Talal Khalid Al-Mtairi. The first Deputy Prime Minister and Minister of Interior, Sheikh Fahd Yusuf Saud Al-Sabah, chaired a coordination meeting with Minister of State for Communications and Information Technology and Acting Minister of Information and Culture, Omar Al-Omar, telecommunications company CEOs, and a number of security leaders to discuss issues of mutual interests. According to a statement issued by the Ministry of Interior, the meeting reviewed several administrative and regulatory matters related to the telecommunications sector, discussed also ways to facilitate the implementation of relevant procedures, and examined coordination among the concerned authorities to organize work, overcome obstacles, and find appropriate solutions to the issues raised. The ministry added that the meeting was held as part of its commitment to following up on shared issues with government entities and the private sector, as well as strengthening cooperation to ensure the smooth implementation of work in accordance with approved frameworks and in a manner that serves the public interest. Minister of Health Dr. Ahmed Al-Awadhi launched World Sight Day activities at Jabir Al-Ahmed Hospital today to raise public awareness of the importance of prevention through early screening. Hospital Director Dr. Nadal Hassan said that the hospital was committed to screening programs and early detection of common diseases, reducing treatment burdens and health complications. Minister of Public Works Dr. Noor Al-Mash'an said that the expanding the use of geographic information systems or GIS to link data on projects, contracts and infrastructure networks within a unified database enhanced planning efficiency, improved field monitoring and supports decision making. Al-Mash'an said that the expanded use of GIS forms part of the ministry's drive to develop its working environment and leverage data on modern technologies to improve service quality. She then added that the ministry is continuing to adopt modern technologies across its operations and strengthen integration between its sectors and systems, contributing to the advancement of engineering work, improving project monitoring efficiency, and accelerating access to the information needed for decision-making. Minister of Foreign Affairs Sheikh Jarrah Jabir Al-Ahmed Sabah received Secretary General of the League of Arab States, Nabil Ismail Fahmy, and his accompanying delegation on the occasion of his official visit to the state of Kuwait. In a statement, the Ministry of Foreign Affairs said that the meeting discussed ways to develop joint Arab action and the mechanisms of the League of Arab States to strengthen its role in serving Arab causes and addressing current challenges, in line with the aspirations of Arab peoples for security, stability, and development. Both sides also reviewed the latest developments in the region, stressing the importance of continued consultation and coordination of positions to address regional crises and interests of Arab states and their peoples. Sheikh Jarrah Jabir Al-Ahmed Sabah also hosted a luncheon in honor of the Secretary General and his accompanying delegation. The Ministry of Foreign Affairs expressed the State of Kuwait's condemnation and strong denunciation of the continued terrorist and criminal attacks launched by the Houthi militia against the Kingdom of Saudi Arabia. In a statement, the ministry referred to the latest attacks targeting King Khalid International Airport in the capital Riyadh and King Fahd International Airport in Dammam on Sunday, in a blatant violation of the kingdom's sovereignty and a flagrant breach of international law and international humanitarian law. The ministry stressed that the continued targeting of civilian airports and vital facilities constitutes a serious escalation and a direct threat to civilian lives and the safety of air navigation, warranting a firm international stance to halt these heinous attacks and hold those responsible accountable. Kuwait reiterated its full solidarity with the Kingdom of Saudi Arabia and its support for all, affirming that the security of the kingdom is an integral part of the security of the State of Kuwait and the Gulf Cooperation Council countries. The ministry also expressed the State of Kuwait's sincere condolence to the victims' family and wished those injured a speedy recovery. The Kingdom of Saudi Arabia's General Authority of Civil Aviation announced an extension of the suspension of operations at King Khalid International Airport in Riyadh. The authority said in a statement that the extension comes to allow the completion of necessary procedures to verify the safety of the airport's facilities and its operational readiness in coordination with the relevant authorities. And now moving to business news, where Kuwait Bursa ended the day's trading in the mixed area, with the Premier Market Index going up 23.72 points. The Main Market Index decreased by 50.70 points, while the All Share Index added 10.23 points. The volume of the day's trade reached 111 million shares, valued at 41 million Kuwaiti dinars, done through 7,409 deals. And in our sport news, in tennis, 7-time Grand Slam champion Carlos Alcaraz suffered a shock 7-5, 7-6 defeat by unseeded Belgian Zizou Bergs in the Shanghai Masters round of 32 today, a result that also confirmed Alexander Zverev as the ATP's year-end world number one. And the weather forecast for today calls for rather hot to mild and partly cloudy with light variable wind with speed ranging between 6 and 20 kilometers per hour. The current temperature in Kuwait City is 36 degrees, down from a high of 43 degrees and may drop to 26 degrees. That was all the news for this hour. Thank you all for tuning in. Khalid Al-Hajji was here with you and I wish you a safe and a pleasant evening.
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They tweezed and pulled all that was left till she was made a

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Live from Radio Kuwait, this is Khalid Al-Hajji with your Midnight News Bulletin. Starting with local news, the first Deputy Prime Minister and Minister of Interior, Sheikh Fahd Yusuf Saud Al-Sabah, chaired a coordination meeting with Minister of State for Communications and Information Technology and Acting Minister of Information and Culture, Omar Al-Umar, telecommunications company CEOs, and a number of security leaders to discuss issues of mutual interest. According to a statement issued by the Minister of Interior, the meeting reviewed several administrative and regulatory matters related to the telecommunication sector, discussed ways to facilitate the implementation of relevant procedures, and examined coordination among the concerned authorities to organize work, overcome obstacles, and find appropriate solutions to the issues raised. The ministry added that the meeting was held as part of its commitment to following up on shared issues with government entities and the private sector, and strengthening cooperation to ensure the smooth implementation of work in accordance with approved frameworks and in a manner that serves the public interest. In the presence of First Deputy Prime Minister and Minister of Interior Sheikh Fahd Yusuf Saud Al-Sabah and Minister of State for Youth and Sports Affairs Dr. Tariq Al-Jalahma, Kuwait's public authority for youth and sports, signed an agreement on Monday to sponsor the Saudi Football Super Cup as a government partner. First Deputy Prime Minister and Interior Minister Sheikh Fahd Yusuf Saud Al-Sabah affirmed

Monday that all Interior Ministry's potential would be harnessed to make a successful Saudi Super Cup. First Deputy Prime Minister and Interior Minister Sheikh Fahd Yusuf Saud al-Sabah said that hosting the championship reflects the confidence of the Saudi leadership and officials in Kuwait's organizational capabilities and embodies the deep-rooted brotherly relations between the two sisterly nations. Minister of Health Dr. Ahmed Al-Awadhi launched World Sight Day activities at Jabir Al-Ahmed Hospital today to raise public awareness of the importance of prevention through early screening. Hospital Director Dr. Nadal Hassan said that the hospital was committed to screening programs and early detection of common diseases, reducing treatment burdens and health complications. Minister of Public Works Dr. Noor Al-Mash'an said that expanding the use of Geographic Information Systems, or GIS, to link data on projects, contracts and infrastructure networks within a unified database enhances planning efficiency, improves field monitoring and supports decision-making. Al-Mash'an said that the expanded use of GIS forms part of the ministry's drive to develop its working environment and leverage data on modern technologies to improve service quality. She then added that the ministry is continuing to adopt modern technologies across its operations and strengthen integration between its sectors and systems, contributing to the advancement of engineering work, improving project monitoring efficiency, and accelerating access to the information needed for decision-making. Oil Minister Tariq Al-Rumi said that the security and stability of Kuwait and Saudi Arabia are deeply intertwined, assuring Riyadh of Kuwait's firm backing at a time of mounting regional unrest. Minister Al-Rumi also said in the 25th World Petroleum Congress in the Saudi capital that Kuwait's relations with its larger neighborhood, Saudi Arabia, transcends bilateral oil cooperation, hailing such ties as based on joint interests and a common stance. Minister of Foreign Affairs Sheikh Jarrah Jaber Al-Ahmed Sabah received Secretary General of the League of Arab States Nabil Ismail Fahmy and his accompanying delegation on the occasion of his official visit to the state of Kuwait. In a statement, the Ministry of Foreign Affairs said that the meeting discussed ways to develop joint Arab action and the mechanisms of the League of Arab States to strengthen its role in serving Arab causes and addressing current challenges, in line with the aspiration of Arab peoples for security, stability and development. Both sides also reviewed the latest developments in the region, stressing the importance of continued consultation and coordination of positions to address regional crises and interests of Arab states and their peoples. Sheikh Jarrah Jaber Al-Ahmed Sabah also hosted a luncheon in honor of the Secretary General and his accompanying delegation. The Ministry of Foreign Affairs expressed the state of Kuwait's strong condemnation and denunciation of the continued terrorist and criminal attacks launched by the Houthi militia against the Kingdom of Saudi Arabia. In a statement, the ministry referred to the latest attacks targeting King Khalid International Airport in the capital Riyadh and King Fahd International Airport in Dammam, in a blatant violation of the kingdom's sovereignty and a flagrant breach of international law and international humanitarian law. The ministry stressed that the continued targeting of civilian airports and vital facilities constitutes a serious escalation and a direct threat to civilian lives and the safety of air navigation, warranting a firm international stance to halt these heinous attacks and hold those responsible accountable. Kuwait reiterated its full solidarity with the Kingdom of Saudi Arabia and its support for all measures, affirming that the security of the kingdom is an integral part of the security of the state of Kuwait and the Gulf Cooperation Council countries. The ministry also expressed the state of Kuwait's sincere condolence to the victim's family and wished those injured a speedy recovery. Kuwait's Permanent National Committee to Combat Trafficking in Persons and Smuggling of Migrants

governments participated on Monday in the seventh session of the Government Forum to Combat Human Trafficking in the Middle East, hosted by Bahrain on October 12 till October 14. The committee said that the Kuwaiti delegation was headed by Acting Assistant Under Secretary of the Minister of Justice for Technical and Administrative Affairs, Nouf Al-Gabandi, with the participation of representatives from the national entities that are members of the committee. The committee further added that the participation aims to enhance international and regional cooperation and share expertise in combating trafficking in persons and developing the mechanisms of protecting victims. The Kingdom of Saudi Arabia's General Authority of Civil Aviation announced an extension of the suspension of operations at King Khalid International Airport in Riyadh. The authority said in a statement that the extension comes to allow the completion of necessary procedures to verify the safety of the airport's facilities and its operational readiness in coordination with the relevant authorities. Meanwhile, official spokesperson of the Coalition to Restore Legitimacy in Yemen, Major General Turk al-Malki, stated that a ballistic missile launched by the terrorist Houthi militia toward Riyadh was intercepted and destroyed. The Saudi-led Coalition to Support Legitimacy in Yemen intercepted and destroyed a ballistic missile launched by the Houthi militia toward the city of Khamis Mshayt. The coalition spokesman Major General Turk al-Malki said that a ballistic missile launched by the terrorist Houthi militia north of Riyadh city was intercepted and destroyed. Al-Malki said that the coalition was tracking the launch platform using the coalition's intelligence system over Sana'a, using its intelligence systems, adding that it will destroy it. We move now to our business news. The 81st annual meeting of the International Monetary Fund and World Bank Group opened in Bangkok, Thailand, with Kuwait's Minister of Finance, Dr. Yaqub Al-Rifai, heading the delegation alongside senior officials. The meeting runs until October 18th, with Gulf Cooperation Council Secretary General Jassim Lebdewi attending. Gold prices eased after touching a one-week high on Monday, pressured by a firmer dollar and higher oil prices, while investors awaited U.S. inflation data for clues on the Federal Reserve interest rate trajectory. Spot gold slipped 0.5% to reach $4,170.47 per ounce, having hit its highest level since October 2nd, earlier in the session. U.S. gold futures for December delivery settled 0.6% lower at $4,190.60 per ounce. Now moving to sports news, where Kuwaiti racer Rashid Dawas, Marine Sports Club athlete, secured third place in the second round of the International Jet Sports Boating Association World Championship. Kuwait Marine Sports Club chairman Mohammed Zanki said that these results represent a notable sporting achievement added to Kuwait's record in marine sports. And in our weather forecast for today, it calls for rather hot to mild and partly cloudy with light variable wind with speed ranging between 6 and 20 kilometers per hour. The current temperature in Kuwait City is 34 degrees, down from a high of 43 degrees, and may drop to 26 degrees. That was all the news for this hour. Thank you all for tuning in. Khalid Al-Hajji was here with you, and I wish you a pleasant and a safe evening.

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0: You don't plan for intruders beforehand? 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I'm the bad guy who makes fun of people that die. And hey, here's the sequel to my Mathers LP just to try to get people to buy. How's this for publicity stunt? This should be fun. Last album now, cause after this you'll be officially done. Eminem killed by Eminem, Matthew Mitchell. I even have your initials. I initially was gonna bury you next to my brother, but since you're in love with your city so much, I figured what the best place you could be buried alive is right here. Two more exits, time is quite near. Hope we don't get stopped, no license I fear. That sirens I hear? Guess 90 on the freeway wasn't the brightest ideas. Cops appear in my driver's side mirror. Oh God, police! Ah! Hope Foxtrot gets an aerial shot of your burial plot at least. New plan, Stan, Slim!
1: Chauvinist pig! Chauvinist pig, Lincoln Town Car.
0: Well, gotta go, almost at the bridge. Big bro is for you, Slim, this is for him and Frank Ocean. Oh, hope you can swim good, now say you hate it again!
2: I also represent anyone on the receiving end of those jokes you bit. I'm the nightmare you fell asleep and then woke up still lit. I'm your karma closing in with each stroke of a pen. Perfect time to have some remorse to show for your sin. Nope, it's hopeless. I'm not denying that you're hopelessly in. When they say all of this is approaching its end, but you refuse to believe that.

black and it's all over. Behold the final chapter in the saga, trying to recapture that lightning trapped in a bottle. Twice the magic that started it all. Tragic portrait of an artist tortured, trapped in his own drawings, tapping the thoughts blacker and darker than anything imaginable. He goes wild, stabbing the dark. 99.9.

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